0: The U.S. military says it's begun another round of strikes against Iran. U.S. Central Command said in a social media post that the military is striking multiple targets in Iran and that it's being done in response to Iran's unwarranted and continued aggression. Nevada Republican Governor Joe Lombardo will face Democratic Attorney General Aaron Ford in a battle to hold on to his seat in November.
1: It's considered one of the most competitive governor's races in the country. Las Vegas voter Trudy Platzer says her biggest concern is the rising cost of everything.
2: Gasoline prices, that bothers me because a lot of retirees and the whole community is suffering with that.
1: Las Vegas voter Jay Jarosz has several concerns.
3: Housing, workers' rights, fighting against ICE.
1: Ford has been focusing his campaign on federal health care, food assistance, and affordability as Nevada continues to see a shortage of affordable housing and some of the highest gas prices in the country. Lombardo vows to focus on housing affordability if he serves a second term. I'm Donna Water.
0: On Wall Street, the Dow plunged 953 points, the Nasdaq dropping 509, the S&P lower by 119. This is SRN News. Some good news from Iran.
4: Despite some of the worst persecution in the world, the underground church there is growing by leaps and bounds. A new report from International Christian Concern reveals there are more believers in Iran now than there were before the 1979 Islamic Revolution, which brought with it unprecedented waves of persecution. ICC says, quote, some estimates point to 1 million or more Iranian converts to Christianity. House churches are also increasing in number. Michael Harrington reporting.
0: America is a highly religious nation, and it always has been. When the 13 colonies banded together and declared independence in 1776, there were 3,228 houses of worship, and the new country was already religiously diverse. Congregationalists led the pack with about 670 congregations, or just over 20% of the total. Presbyterians weren't far behind, followed by Baptists, Episcopalians, and Quakers. This is SRN News. China's auto exports are surging.
5: China is reporting that its passenger car exports jumped 73% in May, and that exports of pure electric vehicles and plug-in hybrids more than doubled. Surging sales show that higher gasoline and diesel prices due to the war in Iran are driving stronger interest in EVs. While China's auto exports are surging, domestic passenger car sales fell more than 23%. I'm Lisa Dwyer.
0: Anthropic has joined calls for the AI industry to find ways to cushion people from AI's disruptions to the workforce. The company announced a $200 million investment to research AI's economic impact. Its CEO published an essay with proposals for government support for those financially affected by AI. More details at srnnews.com. From Washington, I'm Keith Peters.
6: Here's your Truth Radio WTGF 90.5 weather bug forecast for the Gulf Coast. Overnight, mostly clear with the low around 76. On Thursday, sunny with the high near 89. Mostly clear on Thursday night with the low around 77. Wrapping up your work week on Friday, mostly sunny with the high near 91. Partly cloudy on Friday night with the low around 78. Chance of rain on Saturday with the high near 92. 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
8: Are you getting excited about the one thing that really matters?
9: We get all excited if somebody can take a piece of horse hide, wrap it around a piece of cork, take a limb off a tree, and hit it out of a pasture 70 times. And we say, isn't that wonderful? Folks, I want to tell you something better than that. Jesus is coming. Jesus is coming. And we need to get excited about the things that really, really, really matter.
8: Welcome to Love Worth Finding, featuring the timeless teaching of pastor and author Adrian Rogers. It seems the more we try to put it in proper order, the messier our world becomes. We will not know ultimate order and peace until the return of Jesus, as prophesied in Scripture. But don't be disheartened. He is coming soon. 2 Peter chapter 3 shares how we are to conduct ourselves as we near the last days. And if you have your Bible, turn there right now as Adrian Rogers answers the question we're all asking, what is the world coming to?
9: These are exciting days in which we live, and people are talking much about a new world order. That seems to be the word on everybody's heart and mind today. We're talking about the world being sort of a global village. And since I've lived, I've heard leaders talk about the New Deal, and then the Great Society. And then we spoke of Camelot, and then 1,000 points of light, and now healing the breaches, and all of these slogans. But they're coming together now outside of America and around the world to speak of a new world order. And the truth of the matter is, there will be a new world order. Look, if you will, in verse 13. Nevertheless, we, according to his promise, look for new heavens and a new earth wherein dwelleth righteousness. Now, this new world order is not going to be brought about by human effort, as C.S. Lewis has told us, no arrangement of bad eggs will make a good omelet, no matter how much you stir them. We're not going to have the world order that God wants us to have until things get in place that God wants to put in place. And right now, the world is in a mess because things are out of place. Satan is a criminal, and the criminal belongs in prison. And the church is the bride. And the bride belongs with the groom. His name is Jesus. Jesus is a king, and the king belongs on the throne. And when the criminal is in prison, and when the bride is with the groom, and the king is on the throne, we're going to have that new world order, and I can hardly wait for that. Now, the devil does not like the idea of the second coming of the Lord Jesus and this new world order. And I want you to go back now to chapter 3, verse 1, and look. Peter says, this second epistle, beloved, I now write unto you, in both which I stir up your pure minds by way of remembrance. Now, folks, we need to be stirred up. And I pray, God, that you'll not just sit there and glaze over. But Peter said in that day, and I want to say in this day, wake up, stir up your minds, remember what God has said, that ye may be mindful of the words which were spoken before of the holy prophets and of the commandment of us, the apostles of our Lord and Savior. Knowing this first, that there shall come in the last days, and I believe we're living in the last days, there shall come in the last days scoffers, walking after their own lust and saying, where is the promise of his coming? For since the fathers fell asleep, all things continue as they were from the beginning of the creation. And then Peter says, for this they willingly are ignorant of, that by the word of God the heavens were of old, and the earth standing out of the water and in the water, whereby the world that then was, being overflowed with water, perished. But the heavens and the earth which are now, by the same word are kept in store, reserved unto fire against the day of judgment and perdition of ungodly men. But, beloved, be not ignorant of this one thing, that one day is with the Lord as 1,000 years, and 1,000 years as one day. The Lord is not slack concerning his promise, as some men count slackness, but is long-suffering to usward, not willing that any should perish, but that all should come to repentance. But the day of the Lord will come as a thief in the night, in the which the heavens shall pass away with a great noise, and the elements shall melt with fervent heat. The earth also and the works that are therein shall be burned up. Seeing then that all these things shall be dissolved, what manner of persons ought ye to be in all holy conversation and godliness, looking for and hasting unto the coming of the day of God, wherein the heavens, being on fire, shall be dissolved, and the elements shall melt with fervent heat. Nevertheless, we, according to his promise, look for new heavens and a new earth wherein dwelleth righteousness. Now, I want us to think about this. We're talking about what's the world coming to. Perhaps we ought to change the title and ask, who's coming to the world? And his name is the Lord Jesus. We all have a feeling, I do in my heart, that we're coming to the climax of an age. And I believe this lost generation may be the last generation. We may be that generation that is going to be caught up to meet the Lord in the air. And Peter says, look, stir yourselves up. We get all excited if somebody can take a piece of horse hide, wrap it around a piece of cork, take a limb off a tree and hit it out of a pasture 70 times. And we say, isn't that wonderful? Well, folks, I want to tell you something better than that. Jesus is coming. Jesus is coming. And we need to get excited about the things that really, really, really matter. Now, three things I want you to see in this passage that I read to you. First of all, the scoffing denials of his coming. The Bible prophesies in the last days they're going to come scoffers ridiculing his coming. Notice verse 3, knowing this first, that there shall come in the last days scoffers walking after their own lust. And these people who scoff with their mind, they ridicule with their emotions, and they laugh with their wills against the second coming of the Lord Jesus. I want you to see why they do this. And by the way, true believers have always loved the second coming of Jesus, and unbelievers have always hated the second coming of Jesus. I love the second coming of Jesus because I'll see him face to face. I love the second coming of Jesus because it brings me joy and comfort and hope. But if you are not saved, you don't want him to come, because you know when he comes, there will be judgment. If there is no second coming, if there is no accountability, then you can go on in ignorance and willful sin and following your own lust. But let me show you what these people, these who do not believe in the second coming of Jesus, let me show you how they oppose this truth. First of all, they oppose it emotionally because they ridicule the second coming of Jesus. Notice this, in the last days there will come scoffing. Now, I've been preaching long enough to know that one of Satan's chief tools is ridicule, mockery. It's always been that way. Ridicule, scoffing, mockery, that is a mighty weapon in Satan's arsenal. It is Satan's substitute for substance. Not only is the truth going to be mocked, but those who believe this truth are going to be mocked. We're called today a fundamentalist. We're called literalist. We're called all kinds of things because we hold to the truth of God's word. And the servant is not better than his master. They mocked Jesus. And friend, I will promise you, they will mock you. Let me give you some scriptures to show you how they mocked the Lord Jesus. Mark chapter 5 and verse 40. The Bible says concerning Jesus, they laughed him to scorn. Can you imagine that? Can you imagine people laughing to scorn the very Lord Jesus Christ? In Luke chapter 22, verse 63, the Bible says, then the men that held Jesus mocked him and smote him. Not only did they laugh in his face, they hit him in the face. And then in Luke 23, verses 35 through 37, and the people stood beholding. And now this is when Jesus is on the cross. And the rulers also with them derided him. That means they mocked him, saying he saved others. Let him save himself if he be the Christ, the chosen of God. And in verse 36, the Bible says, the soldiers also mocked him, coming to him and offering him vinegar and saying, if thou be the king of the Jews, save thyself. They laughed at Jesus. They are still laughing. They're laughing at the second coming. They are mocking you. But I want to remind you, the one who laughs last is the one who laughs best. Isn't that true? Now you listen to Proverbs chapter 1, verses 24 through 27. God says, because I've called and ye refused, I've stretched out my hand and no man regarded, but you've said it not all my counsel and would have none of my reproof. I also will laugh at your calamity. I will mock when your fear cometh, when your fear cometh as desolation, and your destruction cometh as a whirlwind, as a tornado, when distress and anguish cometh upon you. You see, God is the one who's going to have the last word, and there are those mockers, and they still mock today. And friend, get ready for it. If they don't ridicule you, you need to ask yourself why. And don't let any ridicule keep you from serving our Lord and Savior, Jesus Christ. So first of all, in this opposition to the second coming of Jesus Christ, there is that emotional opposition that we call scoffing. But not only is there an emotional opposition to his coming, there is an intellectual opposition to his coming. Notice in verse 4, and they say, where is the promise of his coming? For since the fathers fell asleep, all things continue as they were from the beginning of the creation. Now what they say is this. These are the materialists. These are the intellectuals who do not believe that God can supernaturally break into history. They say history has shown that things have gone along for all these hundreds and thousands of years. And if Jesus Christ is going to come, that would mean there would be a break in the reign of natural law. And there are those today who not only take an emotional approach, scoffing against the Lord Jesus Christ and His coming, but there are those who take an intellectual approach. These are the intelligentsia who believe it is superstition to believe what I believe and what you believe about the second coming of Jesus Christ. It is an insult to their pride and human intellect. And here's the argument. Nothing cataclysmic has happened, and so there is no reason to believe that it will happen in the future. These are taking a scientific approach. Now, there's a third approach to those who oppose the second coming of Jesus. There is the emotional opposition to His coming, scoffers. There is the intellectual opposition to His coming, those who believe in the reign of natural law. And then there is the volitional opposition, that is, of the will. People actually summon, as well as their emotions and the mind, they summon their will against the second coming of Jesus. Notice verse 5, for this they willingly are ignorant of, that by the word of God the heavens were of old, and the earth standing out of the water and in the water, and so forth. That is, they marshal up their will. They don't believe because they do not want to believe. They do not wish to know. They're none so blind as those who put out their own eyes. And Jesus said in John chapter 3, verse 19, and this is the condemnation, that light has come into the world, but men love darkness rather than light because their deeds are evil. And as we've said before, some people can't find God for the same reason a thief can't find a policeman. They don't want to know. They bring their wills against Him. And you're going to find today those who will refuse it emotionally, those who will refuse it intellectually, and those who will refuse it volitionally with their will. Now, that is what I want to call the scoffing denials of His coming. But now I want you to notice the scriptural declaration of His coming. How do we know that Jesus is going to come? First of all, by His wonderful, memorable promises. Look, if you will, in verses 1 and 2. Again, this second epistle, beloved, I now write unto you, in both which I stir up your pure minds by way of remembrance, that ye may be mindful of the words which were spoken by the holy prophets and of the commandment of us, the apostles of our Lord and Savior. He says, now listen, in spite of all of this mockery, in spite of all of this opposition, remember the word, remember the promises. Look in verse 4. They're going to say, where is the promise of His coming? Look in verse 9. The Lord is not slack concerning His promise. Now, how do I know Jesus is coming again? Because I believe the Bible. The Bible has shown itself to be the Word of God, and over again in the Bible, the second coming of Jesus is mentioned. Now, the new birth is important, but the new birth is mentioned only 9 times in the Bible. Baptism is important. It's only mentioned 20 times in the Bible. Our repentance, wonderfully important. It is only mentioned 70 times in the New Testament. But folks, the second coming of Jesus Christ is mentioned 380 times in the New Testament alone. I mean, where is the promise of His coming? He has promised, and He cannot lie. If you take the whole Bible, one out of every 25 verses in the Bible speak of the second coming of Jesus Christ. So what is the response to this scoffing denial? What is the scriptural declaration? Well, there is a promise to remember, and there is a power to remember. Notice, if you will, in verse 5, for this they willingly are ignorant of, that by the word of God the heavens were of old, and the earth standing out of the water and in the water. It speaks of His mighty power. They're saying, well, all things continue as they were. God has not intervened, but God has intervened. How did God intervene? By creation. He made everything according to verse 5. He spoke, and the world came into being. To be an atheist, you have to believe that matter appeared out of nowhere and out of nothing. The atheist not only has to explain the origin of life from inorganic matter, but he has to explain where that matter came from. And out of nothing, nothing comes. But God says they're willingly ignorant of this, that by the word of God the heavens were of old, and the earth standing out of the water and in the water. God has such mighty power that He created it all. And then Peter reminds us that not only did God create it all, and that's creation, but God sent a cataclysm already, that's the flood. Notice verse 6, wherein the world that then was, being overflowed with water, perished. And the word overflowed in the Greek language, the word we get our word cataclysm from. There's already been a cataclysm. God already one time destroyed this present world system with a flood. He created it. He condemned it with a cataclysm. It was overflowed, and God can bring another cataclysm anytime he pleases. For Psalm 115 in verse 3 says, "But our God is in the heavens. He hath done whatsoever he hath pleased." And I agree with that. Now watch. Creation, cataclysm, and now what's the next step? Conflagration. There's going to be fire the next time. Look in verses 10 and 11. "But the day of the Lord will come as a thief in the night, in which the heavens shall pass away with a great noise, and the elements shall melt with fervent heat. The earth also and the works that are therein shall be burned up. Seeing then that all these things shall be dissolved, what manner of persons ought ye to be?" Now, actually, look at this very carefully. The Bible says, "The heavens and the earth are reserved unto fire." It literally says that they are stored with fire. That's what Kenneth Wiest, the great Greek scholar, says that the word "reserved" literally means. It literally means stored with fire. When I got to thinking about that, I tried to do some study about the nuclear composition of the world in which we live. And I studied a little bit about the atomic nuclear nature of all physical material matter. You know, everything is made up of atomic particles, and every atom has a nucleus. And in that nucleus of that atom is a positive electrical charge. And around that nucleus, there whirl little particles, very minute particles that are called electrons. And while the nucleus has a positive charge, the electrons that whirl around the nucleus have a negative charge of electricity. Now, these electrons are whirling around that nucleus so fast. I read this statement. I said, I must have misread it. I read it again. I said, I must have misread it. So I read it the third time, and this is what I read. They whirl around the nucleus billions of times every millionth of a second. That's moving. Moving around this thing billions of times every millionth of a second. Now, these electrons are moving around. Well, you know that there's an attraction between the positive and the negative, and so these electrons don't fly off into space because the positive and the negative attract one another. And the positive charges in the nucleus are called protons, and the negative charges that whirl around that are called electrons. And the protons and the electrons pull at each other, and they keep the whole thing from flying apart. Are you interested in this? All right. Now, you have to ask yourself, where did that electrical charge come from? Who stored all of that? Who packed all of that and caused these electrons to orbit around that nucleus with its protons? Well, what keeps all that together? What keeps them from repelling and flying apart? Well, folks, I'll tell you what holds it all together. Jesus. You know, the Bible says by him, all things consist. And that word "consist" literally means they all hold together. He is the glue of the galaxies. Now, did you know that these electrons and these protons, they're really not matter. They're really electrical charges. Everything that we see here, we say it's solid, but it's really not solid. It's really not solid. It appears solid to us, but actually it is just a mass of atomic nature, and that atomic nature is just made up of electrical charges of positive and negative electricity. Another word for that is fire. Just fire. And that's what Peter says here, that the entire universe is charged, is stored with fire. Now, I don't think he'd been to MIT before he wrote this, but this is what he wrote by divine inspiration. And you know, you can't see the atomic molecular nature of things. And again, the writer of Hebrews says in Hebrews chapter 11, verse 3, "Through faith we understand that the worlds were framed by the word of God, so that things which are seen are not made of things which do appear." What is he saying? He's saying that the visible is made of the invisible, and it is stored with fire. Everything is stored with fire. These clothes are stored with fire. This microphone is stored with fire. The pages of this book is stored with fire. This carpet is stored with fire. The seat that you're sitting on is stored with fire. This building is stored with fire. The air that we breathe, all of it is stored with fire. It's all made of fire. And what Peter says, it's going to end with a big bang. He didn't say it's going to start with a big bang. It's going to end with a big bang. Look, if you will, in verse 10. But the day of the Lord will come as a thief in the night, in which the heavens shall pass away with a great noise, and the elements shall melt with fervent heat. Here is an atomic meltdown where the elements melt with fervent heat. And the word fervent heat literally means fever heat, internal heat. That is the one who holds it all together. The one of whom it is said, by him all things consist. He's just going to relax his grip a little bit. And all of this molecular structure of this earth, the heavens and the earth, are going to melt with a great noise. And this is what's going to happen one of these days. Now, what Peter is saying to those who laugh and scoff, those who come against the second coming of Jesus emotionally and intellectually and volitionally, he says, you just don't understand. In the first place, God made it all. He spoke. Second place, God sent judgment one time by flood. And he said it was water the first time, it's going to be fire the second time. Water the first time, it's going to be fire the second time. So I want to say to all of the do-gooders and the social engineers, if you don't know Jesus, you're trying to make this world a better place, all you're doing is making it a better place to go to hell from and rearranging the deck chairs on the Titanic. That's what you're doing. Friend, this world is stored with fire and this world is headed for judgment.
10: 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And don't miss the powerful conclusion of What Is This World Coming To? 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Here's some encouragement from a recent post on Facebook. What a wonderful teacher of God's Word. I happened upon him by accident, and he quickly became my go-to on TV. It was so hard to believe he is gone, and so thankful he is still teaching the truth of God's Word, and his messages are still relevant today. 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
1: With SRN News, I'm Keith Peters in Washington. Inflation hits a three-year high, highlighting affordability challenges for Americans. Correspondent Bernie Bennett has the story.
2: Rising gas prices pushed inflation to its highest level in 3 years last month. A headache for the Federal Reserve and a potential political challenge for the Trump administration as midterm elections near. Labor Department said Wednesday that consumer prices rose 4.2% in May from a year earlier, up from 3.8% in April, and the third straight increase. On a monthly basis, prices rose 0.5% last month after big gains of 0.6% in April and 0.9% in March. Bernie Bennett, Washington.
1: Southern Baptists moved to ban women pastors.
3: Thousands of Southern Baptists overwhelmingly voted on a 3-1 margin to advance a formal ban on women pastors in the nation's largest Protestant denomination. The vote on the amendment easily exceeds the required two-thirds majority. A similar two-thirds vote is required at next year's meeting to become part of the Southern Baptist Constitution. While the SBC can't tell its self-governing churches what to do, it does have the power to expel churches from convention membership, declaring them not in

0: friendly cooperation. I'm Lisa Dwyer.
1: The U.S. military began another round of strikes against Iran after President Trump warned that Tehran would pay the price for stalled negotiations. The escalating attacks threatened to derail efforts to end the war. U.S. Central Command said in a social media post that the military was striking multiple targets in Iran, attacks that were in response to Iran's unwarranted and continued aggression. A rough day on Wall Street, with the Dow plunging 953 points, the Nasdaq lower by 509, the S&P declined 119. This is SRN News. Oklahoma strikes a blow for freedom.
2: The legislature has passed a measure that bars all public colleges and universities from discriminating against student organizations based on their viewpoints. The bill comes in response to incidents of Christian and conservative campus groups being banned or restricted because of their opposition to such things as abortion and the LGBT lifestyle. The legislation will also require all college students to take a free speech training course. Michael Harrington reporting.
1: Some countries are conducting a war on churches. According to a new report from Global Christian Relief, the government of Rwanda is shutting down churches at a greater rate than any other nation on earth. About 7,700 of them have been closed over the past 2 years as the Rwandan government seeks greater restrictions on freedom of religion. Number two on the GCR list is Mozambique, where Muslim radicals are launching hundreds of attacks on churches each year. This is SRN News. FIFA President Gianni Infantino is defending World Cup ticket prices, saying they align with North American sports.
3: Ticket prices for the 48-nation tournament generally start at $140, with finals tickets reaching up to $32,970. Infantino claims the average ticket price is under $500, comparable, he says, to U.S. sports. And described this year's tournament, spread across an unprecedented scope of three North American countries, as, in his words, the biggest event probably in the history of mankind. Wagner reporting.
1: Victor Wembanyama's 32-point performance in San Antonio's 115-111 win over the New York Knicks on Monday night was the most-watched NBA Finals Game 3 since 1998. The game averaged 23.8 million viewers. More details at SRNnews.com. 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
4: Here's your Truth Radio WTGF 90.5 weather bug forecast for the Gulf Coast. Overnight, mostly clear with the low around 76. On Thursday, sunny with the high near 89. Mostly clear on Thursday night with the low around 77. Wrapping up your work week on Friday, mostly sunny with the high near 91. Partly cloudy on Friday night with the low around 78. Chance of rain on Saturday with the high near 92. 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
2: Here's your Truth Radio WTGF 90.5 weather bug forecast for the Gulf Coast. Overnight, mostly clear with the low around 76. On Thursday, sunny with the high near 89. Mostly clear on Thursday night with the low around 77. Wrapping up your work week on Friday, mostly sunny with the high near 91. Partly cloudy on Friday night with the low around 78. Chance of rain on Saturday with the high near 92. 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
1: With us are our news. I'm Keith Peters in Washington. The Pentagon has announced more U.S. strikes on Iran.
2: The U.S. military has begun another round of strikes against Iran after President Donald Trump said more were coming, with Trump warning that Tehran would pay the price for stalled negotiations. U.S. Central Command says in a social media post that the military is striking multiple targets in Iran and that it's being done in response to Iran's unwarranted and continued aggression. The second day of American strike came hours after Bahrain, Kuwait, and Jordan, all of which host U.S. troops, came under Iranian fire. It's the third time this week that back-and-forth strikes have tested a two-month ceasefire. I'm Lisa Dwyer.
1: The White House is touting a major investment in homeland security and law enforcement. Willie Nelson reports from the White House.
3: President Trump is discussing a newly signed $70 billion homeland security package.
4: So the bill provides crucial funding for domestic law enforcement investigations and combating child exploitation, continuing our work to restore law and order across our nation and to protect America's youth. We're so proud.
3: Willie Nelson, The White House.
1: Chicago police are urging residents to come forward with any information about a cross burning in a public park. The burning of a cross is a historic symbol of hate and intimidation against black Americans. However, the intent behind the fire Tuesday afternoon in Grant Park was still unclear. Police released a community alert Wednesday that included an image of a person walking away from the area on Tuesday. On Wall Street, a rough day as the Dow plunged 953 points, the Nasdaq dropping by 509, with the S&P 500 lower by 119 points. This

0: is SRN News. A new look at Catholics in America, correspondent Michael Harrington reports.
1: It comes from the Pew Research Center, and it examines the faith group that nearly a quarter of the population belongs to. The study finds that the number of Catholics in the U.S. is declining and that more people are leaving Catholicism for Protestant denominations than the other way around. Among those Americans who convert to the Catholic faith, most common reason for doing so is that they have married a Catholic. Michael Harrington reporting.
0: Several FBI analysts tied to the creation of a 2023 memo warning of a potential threat from Catholic violent extremists have been fired by Director Kash Patel. The fired employees include four intelligence analysts and a supervisory analyst. The January 2023 intelligence product produced by analysts in the FBI's Richmond, Virginia field office emerged as a political flashpoint after it was issued. This is SRN News. The Somali World Cup referee denied entry to the U.S. arrives home to a hero's welcome. We hear more on this story from international correspondent Charles de Ledesma reporting.
2: Omar Artan was going to be the first referee from Somalia to officiate at a World Cup after making FIFA's final list for the tournament, which was announced 2 months ago. On Wednesday, many Somalis gathered at Mogadishu Airport to greet Artan on his return. Youth activist Mohamed Antebo salutes one of the East African country's rising stars.
3: We are here to welcome our hero, Omar Artan. It's really great that young Somalis can excel and succeed in world stage.
2: On Tuesday, the head of the Somali Football Federation denying Artan this chance would have a significant impact on him and the wider Somali soccer community. I'm Charles de Ledesma.
0: More details at srnnews.com. 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
4: Here's your Truth Radio WTGF 90.5 weather bug forecast for the Gulf Coast. Overnight, mostly clear with the low around 76. On Thursday, sunny with the high near 89. Mostly clear on Thursday night with the low around 77. Wrapping up your work week on Friday, mostly sunny with the high near 91. Partly cloudy on Friday night with the low around 78. Chance of rain on Saturday with the high near 92. 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
2: Here's your Truth Radio WTGF 90.5 weather bug forecast for the Gulf Coast. Overnight, mostly clear with the low around 76. On Thursday, sunny with the high near 89. Mostly clear on Thursday night with the low around 77. Wrapping up your work week on Friday, mostly sunny with the high near 91. Partly cloudy on Friday night with the low around 78. Chance of rain on Saturday with the high near 92. 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
1: With SRN News, I'm Keith Peters in Washington. A Senate race is drawing White House attention.
2: Democrats need to flip four seats to take control of the Senate. In Maine, Republican Susan Collins is running for re-election. President Trump was asked if he is supporting her.
3: She's not my best friend at all, but she's a sane person. And she's a person that never missed a vote in many years.
2: Collins' opponent is a combat veteran and oyster farmer, Graham Plattner.
3: He's a phony. He's a real phony. He's a bad person.
2: Plattner has faced questions about a skull and crossbones tattoo recognized as a Nazi symbol, and reports emerged he previously exchanged sexually explicit text messages with several women while married. Ed Donahue, Washington.
1: Republicans are getting an edge up in Florida.
4: The Florida Supreme Court has allowed the use of a new U.S. House map drawn by Republicans in the midterm elections. The court declined a request to issue a temporary injunction against the map. Attorneys representing voters argued that the new districts violate a state constitutional ban on political gerrymandering. Republicans currently hold 20 of the state's 28 U.S. House seats. The new voting districts could improve the GOP chances to win four additional seats in November. I'm Lisa Dwyer.
1: The U.S. Military Central Command says it has completed its latest round of airstrikes targeting Iran. The command says its forces targeted Iranian military surveillance capabilities, communication systems, and air defense sites across Iran. It did not elaborate on the damage done by the strikes. The command said the strikes are in response to Iran's unwarranted and continued aggression. On Wall Street, the Dow down by 953 points, the NASDAQ dropped 509, the S&P lower by 119. This is SRN News. As we continue honoring America's 250th birthday in SRN's Faith and Freedom series, author and lecturer William Federer looks back through history and how America offers her people autonomy.
5: The kings of Europe looked to the King Saul and on part of the Bible, and America's founders looked to the before King Saul part of the Bible. This 400-year period where everybody's taught the law and personally accountable to God to follow it. So America is an experiment of us ruling ourselves bottom up versus a government-mandated dictator. Teddy Roosevelt said, in no other place and at no other time,

0: has the experiment of government of the people, by the people, and for the people been tried on so vast a scale as here in our own country?
1: Bill Federer's books focus on America's history and how our Christian heritage has shaped us, and he says that's why America is worth preserving. More on Bill Federer is available at AmericanMinute.com. This is SRN News. In the important California governor's race, the final contest will pit a Democrat versus a Republican. Correspondent Ben Thomas has more on the story.
2: Californians will have a real choice for change in November.
3: Republican Steve Hilton will face Democrat Javier Becerra in the race for California governor this November. A former Fox News commentator backed by President Trump, Hilton frames voters' choice this way.
2: Whether they want to keep going with the policies that have brought us the highest poverty rate, the highest unemployment rate, the highest cost of living in the country, whether they want more of that with Javier Becerra, or whether they want to go in a new direction.
3: Becerra has served as California's Attorney General and U.S. Health Secretary.
4: I believe that we must protect inclusion everywhere we can.
3: I'm Ben Thomas.
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5: Here's your Truth Radio WTGF 90.5 weather bug forecast for the Gulf Coast. Overnight, mostly clear with the low around 76. On Thursday, sunny with the high near 89. Mostly clear on Thursday night with the low around 77. Wrapping up your work week on Friday, mostly sunny with the high near 91. Partly cloudy on Friday night with the low around 78. Chance of rain on Saturday with the high near 92. 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
8: It's Bill Gaither's Homecoming Radio, where we've lined up the music and the memories, where we're going to make them here in this room with a great cast of characters. I'm Daniel Britt with Kevin Williams.
10: Okay.
8: We have Gordon Moat sitting to his right.
10: Right here.
8: There is Lauren Talley across the way. I see Buddy Green. And his harmonica. Tori Taft.
9: Oh, the homecoming queen.
8: And Bill Gaither himself is sitting all here right in the middle. Here. Together, gathered in the homecoming studio to share in each other's joy.
7: That's right. And my guests today are ready to share. The Hoppers, Signature Sound, Janet Paschal. Hey, it's going to be a good time.
11: Bill, why don't you sit down, put your megaphone down, and let's listen to this. Here's the homecoming gang with Leaning on the Everlasting Arms. We'll get it kicked off here.

0: Leaning on the Everlasting Arms. Man, that used to be a lot of fun. Buddy Green playing that harmonica in F and G.
1: Oh, yeah.
0: Yeah. Oh, yeah.
2: How does he do it?
0: Oh, 2 for the price of 1. Bill, you have your public service announcement all ready for us?
3: Do I? You know, do you love the sound of birds and the chirping this time of the year?
0: Oh, absolutely.
3: All that natural noise helps to calm us down. They have a way to reach into our nervous system, calming things just a bit.
0: Ooh, who knew? Bill, how long has it been since you've heard the sound of a bird? That's pretty high, high frequency. Yeah.
3: Thank you. Yeah. We live on a pond, you know, and we have all kind of birds. We have ducks.
0: Yeah.
3: We have
0: swans. I've seen you call them. I've seen you call the swans.
3: Yeah. Ooh, yeah.
0: Bring them in.
3: Yeah. And then we have Canadian geese. I love Canadian people, but I'm having to work on their geese. Yeah.
1: Yeah. They're
2: their
1: tough.
2: Geese are another thing.
1: Oh, they're tough unless you cook them just right. Yeah.
4: Whoa. Federally protected, Kevin. Oh. Wow. Here's the Gaither Vocal Band.

0: I love that. That brings back memories. Passing the faith along with the Gaither Vocal Band.
1: Yeah. It's hard for me to say passing the faith along, though, with the...
0: that upper plate shifts
2: yeah, every time you do that, doesn't it? And just think, that music.
3: Mm-hmm.
2: You know what that means.
3: I do.
2: How many people are excited?
4: We have sent helicopters searching for the perfect word to learn and use. And if it's not part of your vocabulary, well, my friend, maybe today it will become your next favorite go-to. It's the word of the day. Today's word is trope. You find that by the T's. Trope. T-R-O-P-E.
2: Trope.
5: Yes.
3: Who knew?
5: The newest luxury Mercedes model coming next year is called the Trope. This extravagantly appointed automobile will sell for $120,000.
2: Oh, my goodness.
5: And it's about the size of a Volkswagen Bug.
2: Sure.
5: Options include windshield wipers.
2: Uh-huh.
5: Oh. A windshield.
2: Oh.
5: Mirrors.
2: Yeah.
5: A steering wheel. Ooh. All available at a nominal cost, friends.
2: Wow.
5: Gas mileage is good, provided you purchase the optional gas tank.
2: Oh.
5: Yes. It does, yes. However, comes standard with wireless phone charging, Apple CarPlay,
2: yes.
5: Alexa virtual assistant, and gas pedal.
3: Fancy.
5: Brakes, however, optional.
3: Yes.
5: Oh, it's the wave of the future and a wave goodbye to the past. Remember, don't lose hope. Get a trope.
2: Bill Gaither probably won't purchase the brakes.
3: Oh, wow.
4: Some assembly required.
2: Yeah.
3: You did not even circle the airport with
5: that
3: one.
5: I was close.
3: Not remotely. What it really means is it's a common or overused theme or device. So here's one. Friends turning into lovers is a tried and true romantic comedy trope.
5: I like mine better.
3: I really do. I always do.
0: We wouldn't be guilty of tropes around here, would we?
2: No.
3: Tropeless. We are tropeless.
2: Tropeless.
1: Hey,
0: it's a tropeless show.
1: Hey, Kevin, yes, does that new trope have AI on it?
5: It's got artificial intelligence in there, Bill. You're going to fit right in.
1: Here are the Hoppers stepping on the clouds. What?

0: Everybody, now you just have me.
1: I've been waiting for this moment.
2: Can you step on the clouds?
0: No, I can drift into them, though.
2: Boy, this guy was a classic. Stephen Hill.

0: that's a lot of soul for a white boy. That is Stephen Hill. Lead me to the rock.
1: A lot of boys.
2: And here's something to think about. Jack Miller said this: all of theology can be summed up in two sentences. Cheer up, you're a lot worse than you think you are.
3: Yeah, that's good.
2: And cheer up, God's grace is a lot bigger than you think it is.
4: Oh, good stuff.
5: Good, good.
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0: Okay, I have to tell you guys, and this is the truth, my favorite guitar player in this room is Kevin Williams.
10: Wow. Buddy, I would not take that off of you.
0: Sorry.
11: That's all I have to say about
0: that. I know, but buddy, he's sitting here looking right at me.
11: Well, I know.
0: I got to come up with something. No, Kevin Williams is an amazing guitar player, and this is one of my favorite things he does. This is Kevin.
10: Out of all the songs you could have picked to do an instrumental, this is the time I must sing.
0: All right.
3: It's a Gaither tribute.
0: Fair enough.
3: So we're doing all Gaither songs.
0: Yeah.
10: Here's
0: so
10: an instrumental that's singing.
2: Very inspiring.
0: Come on, Kevin. Our favorite, Kevin Williams, this is the time I'm

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1: 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I love those letters. 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
2: 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I also love the way it lifts up the Lord. I'm grateful for you all. That's from Randall, y'all.
3: We saw you in person recently, and you continue to bless us with your wit, stories, and encouragement. 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

0: The Gaither Vocal Band, Just a Sinner, Saved by Grace. 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
1: 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Overnight, mostly clear with the low around 76. On Thursday, sunny with the high near 89. Mostly clear on Thursday night with the low around 77. Wrapping up your work week on Friday, mostly sunny with the high near 91. Partly cloudy on Friday night with the low around 78. Chance of rain on Saturday with the high near 92. 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
1: With SRN News, I'm Jason Walker. United States and Iran trading missile fire following a two-month ceasefire. Here's correspondent Laura Winter.
2: The U.S. military striking Iran after an American helicopter is shot down. President Trump warning that Iran will face consequences for stalling and not agreeing to a peace deal. Iran busy firing missiles into Bahrain, Kuwait, and Jordan. On Truth Social, the president writing, Iran has taken too long to negotiate a deal that would have been great for them. Now they will have to pay the price. Three explanation points. Laura Winters reporting.
1: Well, the president has signed a measure into law giving ICE and the Border Patrol nearly $70 billion over the next 3 years. House Republicans pushed the bill through by a vote of 214-212. Democrats had argued against the legislation, saying it was a waste of money. Bill Gates says he hopes his testimony in the Epstein investigation is helpful.
3: Glad to be here voluntarily to testify, to help with the committee's work. I'll start with an opening statement in the hearing room. I hope my testimony is helpful to the work, important work of the committee to find justice for the victims.
1: Gates telling lawmakers later that he made a mistake in judgment by ever meeting with Epstein, as the Microsoft co-founder faced questions behind closed doors. But the tech billionaire said he never had any indication that Epstein was engaged in any type of criminal activity. Court officials overseeing the NFL's $1 billion settlement fund for concussion-related injuries, barring five law firms from handling any more claims from former players. That comes after finding they fraudulently steered clients toward doctors who would give them a false reading. This is SRN News. Oklahoma strikes a blow for freedom. Here's correspondent Michael Harrington.
4: The legislature has passed a measure that bars all public colleges and universities from discriminating against student organizations based on their viewpoints. The bill comes in response to incidents of Christian and conservative campus groups being banned or restricted because of their opposition to such things as abortion and the LGBT lifestyle. The legislation will also require all college students to take a free speech training course. Michael Harrington reporting.
1: Several FBI analysts tied to the creation of a 2023 memo warning of a potential threat from Catholic violent extremists have been fired by Director Kash Patel. They include four intelligence analysts and a supervisor. The January 2023 intelligence product by analysts of the FBI's Richmond, Virginia field office emerged as a political flashpoint. SRN News. Now, China's auto exports are surging.
5: China is reporting that its passenger car exports jumped 73% in May, and that exports of pure electric vehicles and plug-in hybrids more than doubled.

0: Surging sales show that higher gasoline and diesel prices due to the war in Iran are driving stronger interest in EVs. While China's auto exports are surging, domestic passenger car sales fell more than 23%. I'm Lisa Dwyer.
1: Honda recalling 850,000 vehicles because rear suspension components may fail, causing drivers to lose control. The automaker had no warranty claims and no reports of injuries or death. Now, Honda and Acura dealers will be inspecting the rear subframe and install a reinforcement kit if necessary. More details at srnnews.com.
2: Here's your Truth Radio WTGF 90.5 weather bug forecast for the Gulf Coast. Overnight, mostly clear with the low around 76. On Thursday, sunny with the high near 89. Mostly clear on Thursday night with the low around 77. Wrapping up your work week on Friday, mostly sunny with the high near 91. Partly cloudy on Friday night with the low around 78. Chance of rain on Saturday with the high near 92. 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

0: 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Camp Believe is coming up June 22nd through 26th on the campus of Faith Baptist Church, 6423 Hamilton Bridge Road in Milton. Pre-registration is well underway, and the first 30 to pre-register will receive an awesome Camp Believe t-shirt with a dynamic new design. 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
2: Here's your Truth Radio WTGF 90.5 weather bug forecast for the Gulf Coast. Overnight, mostly clear with the low around 76. On Thursday, sunny with the high near 89. Mostly clear on Thursday night with the low around 77. Wrapping up your work week on Friday, mostly sunny with the high near 91. Partly cloudy on Friday night with the low around 78. Chance of rain on Saturday with the high near 92. 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
1: With SRN News, I'm Jason Walker. President Trump signing a measure into law giving ICE and the Border Patrol nearly $70 billion over 3 years. House Republicans pushed that bill through the vote 214 to 212. Democrats argued that the legislation was a waste of money. But the president had high praise for members of Congress who helped get the bill to his desk. He also blasted the 46th president.
2: For more than 100 days, congressional Democrats tried to block all funding for the Department of Homeland Security in a reprehensible attempt to throw open the borders of the United States of America. They want to drag us straight back to chaos and crime. The crooked Joe Biden administration, one of the most corrupt administrations, probably the most corrupt ever. Nobody's ever seen anything like it. And we're not going to let them do that.
1: It is a clear message that men alone should be preachers. Here's Lisa Dwyer.
3: Thousands of Southern Baptists overwhelmingly voted on a 3-1 margin to advance a formal ban on women pastors in the nation's largest Protestant denomination. The vote on the amendment easily exceeds the required 2/3 majority. A similar 2/3 vote is required at next year's meeting to become part of the Southern Baptist Constitution. While the SBC can't tell its self-governing churches what to do, it does have the power to expel churches from convention membership, declaring them not in friendly cooperation. I'm Lisa Dwyer.
1: It was the greatest comeback in NBA playoff history. The Knicks and the Spurs led by 20 points in the fourth quarter. The Knicks came back to win that game 107-106. This is SRN News. Some good news from Iran. Here's correspondent Michael Harrington.
4: Despite some of the worst persecution in the world, the underground church there is growing by leaps and bounds. A new report from International Christian Concern reveals there are more believers in Iran now than there were before the 1979 Islamic Revolution, which brought with it unprecedented waves of persecution. ICC says, quote, some estimates point to 1 million or more Iranian converts to Christianity. House churches are also increasing in number. Michael Harrington reporting.
1: America has always been a religious nation. When the 13 colonies banded together and declared independence in 1776, there were about 3,000 houses of worship at the time. The new country was already religiously diverse. Congregationalists led the pack. Presbyterians weren't too far behind, followed then by Baptist and Methodist. This is SRN News. Inflation has risen. Here's reporter Bernie Bennett.
5: Rising gas prices pushed inflation to its highest level in 3 years last month. A headache for the Federal Reserve and a potential political challenge for the Trump administration as midterm elections near. The Labor Department said Wednesday that consumer prices rose 4.2% in May from a year earlier, up from 3.8% in April, and the third straight increase. On a monthly basis, prices rose 0.5% last month after big gains of 0.6% in April and 0.9% in March. Bernie Bennett, Washington.
1: Canada introducing legislation that would bar children younger than 16 from possessing social media accounts, joining a growing global effort to tighten the safety protections. The Ottawa government says social media platforms can obtain an exemption

0: if they have put sufficient safeguards already in place. More details, srnnews.com.
1: 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Overnight, mostly clear with the low around 76. On Thursday, sunny with the high near 89. Mostly clear on Thursday night with the low around 77. Wrapping up your work week on Friday, mostly sunny with the high near 91. Partly cloudy on Friday night with the low around 78. Chance of rain on Saturday with the high near 92. 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

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We are testing equipment that can quickly warn you during emergencies. If this had been an actual emergency, an official message would have followed the alert tone. This concludes this test of the emergency alert system.

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2: Here's your Truth Radio WTGF 90.5 weather bug forecast for the Gulf Coast. Overnight, mostly clear with the low around 76. On Thursday, sunny with the high near 89. Mostly clear on Thursday night with the low around 77. Wrapping up your work week on Friday, mostly sunny with the high near 91. Partly cloudy on Friday night with the low around 78. Chance of rain on Saturday with the high near 92. 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

the way you comb your hair, or the kind of shoes you wear, or the color of the car you're driving in. It's not investments that you make, or the chances that you take,

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1: With SRN News, I'm Jason Walker. It will surely go down as one of the most remarkable comebacks in sports history. Game 4 of the NBA Championship, San Antonio Spurs leading the New York Knicks by 20 points in the fourth quarter, but it wasn't enough. The Knicks won that ball game 107-106, now lead the series 3-1. More U.S. strikes on Iran.
2: The U.S. military has begun another round of strikes against Iran after President Donald Trump said more were coming, with Trump warning that Tehran would pay the price for stalled negotiations. U.S. Central Command says in a social media post that the military is striking multiple targets in Iran and that it's being done in response to Iran's unwarranted and continued aggression. The second day of American strike came hours after Bahrain, Kuwait, and Jordan, all of which host U.S. troops, came under Iranian fire. It's the third time this week that back-and-forth strikes have tested a two-month ceasefire. I'm Lisa Dwyer.
1: Congress has come through with $70 billion for ICE and the Border Patrol.
3: But the Secure America Act provides $38 billion to ICE, $26 billion to Border Patrol to ensure these critical law enforcement agencies have the necessary resources to do their jobs, protecting our borders and getting criminal aliens out of the country. And starting on day one of my administration, we took the most dangerous, unsafe, violent, and open border people out of this country. We got them out.
1: A man from Sudan appearing in court after being charged with attempted murder in Belfast. That in a stabbing attack that left a man critically injured. The incident then led to the last two nights of anti-immigration violence across Northern Ireland. This is SRN News. A victory for religious freedom in Egypt.
4: The government has granted legal status to nearly 200 churches and church-affiliated buildings after years of delay. Religious freedom advocates have complained for decades about Egypt's unusually slow process of allowing Christians to legally open houses of worship. Christians make up about 10% of the country's population, and while they enjoy generally good relations with the government, the legal status issue has been a sore spot. Michael Harrington reporting.
1: Malaysia, the latest country to protect young people from the dangers of the internet, the government has started enforcing rules to prevent kids under the age of 16 from having social media accounts. Existing users under 16 will have a month to manage their data before restrictions apply. Experts say young people are vulnerable to sex trafficking and porn on social media, and a growing number of countries are taking action. This is SRN News. Honda recalling more than 850,000 vehicles. Rear suspension components may fail, causing drivers to lose control.
5: The recall covers certain 2016 through 22 Honda Pilot, 2017 through 23 Ridgeline, 2019 through 23 Passport, and 2014 through 20 Acura MDX vehicles. Honda's had no warranty claims, no reports of injury or death. Honda and Acura dealers will inspect the rear subframe, installing a reinforcement kit if need be, or repair or replace the rear subframe components free of charge. Rich Thomason reporting.
1: When SpaceX makes its debut on the stock market, it wants smaller pocketed mom-and-pop investors to play a big role in what may be the biggest IPO ever. Elon Musk rocket company steering some of its initial public offering to stock directly to retail investors. More details, srnnews.com.
6: Here's your Truth Radio WTGF 90.5 weather bug forecast for the Gulf Coast. Overnight, mostly clear with the low around 76. On Thursday, sunny with the high near 89. Mostly clear on Thursday night with the low around 77. Wrapping up your work week on Friday, mostly sunny with the high near 91. Partly cloudy on Friday night with the low around 78. Chance of rain on Saturday with the high near 92. 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

0: 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Camp Believe is coming up June 22nd through 26th on the campus of Faith Baptist Church, 6423 Hamilton Bridge Road in Milton. Pre-registration is well underway, and the first 30 to pre-register will receive an awesome Camp Believe t-shirt with a dynamic new design. 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Pre-registration is only $35 per camper for all 5 nights and $40 at the door. 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You may also call me, Master Kurt Kennedy, at 850-380-9285.
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2: Here's your Truth Radio WTGF 90.5 weather bug forecast for the Gulf Coast. Overnight, mostly clear with the low around 76. On Thursday, sunny with the high near 89. Mostly clear on Thursday night with the low around 77. Wrapping up your work week on Friday, mostly sunny with the high near 91. Partly cloudy on Friday night with the low around 78. Chance of rain on Saturday with the high near 92. 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

0: immigration enforcement package known as the Save America Act, aimed at keeping Americans safe. Here's correspondent Laura Winters.
1: After months of debate and delays, President Trump signing the package, which will fund ICE agents and Border Patrol through the rest of his second term in office.
2: For more than 100 days, congressional Democrats tried to block all funding for the Department of Homeland Security in a reprehensible attempt to throw open the borders of the United States of America.
1: The president says the money will give the heroes of ICE and Border Patrol the support and resources they need to defend our borders, protect our homeland, and to keep America safe. Laura Winters reporting.
0: Well, the San Antonio Spurs were on the brink of tying up the series in Madison Square Garden Wednesday night, leading by 29 points in the third quarter and by as much as 20 in the fourth quarter. But the game wasn't over. The New York Knicks refused to quit and won an electrifying game 107-106. Knicks now lead 3-1, game 5 Saturday in San Antonio. Law firms are being banned from working on claims in the NFL concession.
3: Court officials overseeing the NFL's $1 billion-plus settlement fund for concussion-related injuries have barred five law firms from handling any more claims from former players after finding that they fraudulently steered clients towards doctors willing to give them a Parkinson's disease diagnosis whether they exhibited symptoms or not. The five firms represented or performed work involving 98 former players. Dozens of those claims were approved to the tune of $95 million. About $20 million of that went to the attorneys.
0: This is SRN News. A new report on religion and religious persecution in Mexico. Here's Michael Harrington.
4: It comes from Christian Solidarity Worldwide, and it reveals that drug cartels and indigenous community leaders are the primary drivers of persecution. Religious freedom is under siege in Mexico these days, and Protestant Christians are the group most likely to be victimized. CSW says, quote, perpetrators must be brought to justice, and victims must be given confidence that reporting their experience will result in protection from further violations. Michael Harrington reporting.
0: New Gallup poll finds support for same-sex marriage and relationships in the U.S. has stopped rising after two decades. About two-thirds of adults believe same-sex marriage should be legal. That's down from 72% in 2022. Most of the change that we have seen is being driven by Republicans. This is SRN News. Well, police in Chicago investigating the case of a large burning cross found in a local park. Here's Rich Thomason.
5: Police say they're trying to determine how it ended up there and the motive behind the incident. Video taken by a motorist shows the wooden cross engulfed in bright orange flames as it leans against a tree in Grant Park, a popular area adjacent to Lake Michigan. The Chicago Fire Department confirms the flaming object was indeed a cross. It was discovered Tuesday afternoon. Says that crews put out the fire. Rich Thomason reporting.
0: Hollywood directors reaching a four-year tentative deal with the studios and streaming services. Directors Guild of America and Alliance of Motion Picture and Television Producers struck the deal after talks that lasted more than 1 month. Longtime Associated Press journalist David Briscoe has died. He was 82. More details, srnnews.com.
6: Here's your Truth Radio WTGF 90.5 weather bug forecast for the Gulf Coast. Overnight, mostly clear with the low around 76. On Thursday, sunny with the high near 89. Mostly clear on Thursday night with the low around 77. Wrapping up your work week on Friday, mostly sunny with the high near 91. Partly cloudy on Friday night with the low around 78. Chance of rain on Saturday with the high near 92. 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
2: Here's your Truth Radio WTGF 90.5 weather bug forecast for the Gulf Coast. Overnight, mostly clear with the low around 76. On Thursday, sunny with the high near 89. Mostly clear on Thursday night with the low around 77. Wrapping up your work week on Friday, mostly sunny with the high near 91. Partly cloudy on Friday night with the low around 78. Chance of rain on Saturday with the high near 92. 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
1: With SRN News, I'm Jason Walker. The United States and Iran trading missile fire. Here's correspondent Laura Winters.
2: The U.S. military is striking Iran after an American helicopter is shot down. President Trump warning that Iran will face consequences for stalling and not agreeing

0: 214 to 212. U.S. prosecutors will not seek the death penalty as part of a plea agreement with a man charged in political assassinations in Minnesota. A leading Democrat in the Minnesota House, along with her husband, were gunned down. Bill Gates says he hopes that his testimony in the Epstein investigation was helpful.
1: Glad to be here voluntarily to testify, to help with the committee's work. I'll start with an opening statement in the hearing room. I hope my testimony is helpful to the work, important work of the committee to find justice for the victims.
0: And he tells lawmakers that he made a mistake in judgment by ever meeting with Epstein in the first place, as the Microsoft co-founder faced questions behind closed doors. Visa is embedding its payment network into ChatGPT. The move allows the chatbot to shop and complete transactions for users. OpenAI will provide the technology for decision-making and purchasing. Visa ensures secure transactions. SRN News. Oklahoma strikes a blow for freedom. Here's correspondent Michael Harrington with that story.
2: The legislature has passed a measure that bars all public colleges and universities from discriminating against student organizations based on their viewpoints. The bill comes in response to incidents of Christian and conservative campus groups being banned or restricted because of their opposition to such things as abortion and the LGBT lifestyle. The legislation will also require all college students to take a free speech training course. Michael Harrington reporting.
0: Several FBI analysts tied to the creation of the 2023 memo warning of a potential threat from Catholic violent extremists fired by Director Kash Patel. They include four intelligence analysts. The January 2023 intelligence product by analysis in the FBI's Richmond, Virginia field office emerged as a political flashpoint. This is SRN News. China's auto exports surging. Here's Lisa Dwyer.
3: China is reporting that its passenger car exports jumped 73% in May, and that exports of pure electric vehicles and plug-in hybrids more than doubled. Surging sales show that higher gasoline and diesel prices due to the war in Iran are driving stronger interest in EVs. While China's auto exports are surging, domestic passenger car sales fell more than 23%. I'm Lisa Dwyer.
0: U.S. prosecutors say they will not seek a death penalty as part of a plea agreement. That with a man who was charged in a couple of political assassinations in Minnesota. A leading Democrat in the Minnesota House of Representatives, along with her husband, were both gunned down in that issue. SRN News.
4: Here's your Truth Radio WTGF 90.5 weather bug forecast for the Gulf Coast. Overnight, mostly clear with the low around 76. On Thursday, sunny with the high near 89. Mostly clear on Thursday night with the low around 77. Wrapping up your work week on Friday, mostly sunny with the high near 91. Partly cloudy on Friday night with the low around 78. Chance of rain on Saturday with the high near 92. 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

0: 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Camp Believe is coming up June 22nd through 26th on the campus of Faith Baptist Church, 6423 Hamilton Bridge Road in Milton. Pre-registration is well underway, and the first 30 to pre-register will receive an awesome Camp Believe t-shirt with a dynamic new design. 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Each evening session will include a dynamic martial arts demonstration, authentic Taekwondo training, hilarious Bible skits, and solid King James Bible teaching. Doors will open Monday, June 22nd at 5:30 p.m., and nightly sessions will go from 6 to 8:30 p.m. On Friday night, after the last session, families are invited to witness their campers on display during our demonstration extravaganza when each camper will break a board. Pre-registration is only $35 per camper for all 5 nights and $40 at the door. Pre-register at campbelieve.fun. 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
2: Here's your Truth Radio WTGF 90.5 weather bug forecast for the Gulf Coast. Overnight, mostly clear with the low around 76. On Thursday, sunny with the high near 89. Mostly clear on Thursday night with the low around 77. Wrapping up your work week on Friday, mostly sunny with the high near 91. Partly cloudy on Friday night with the low around 78. Chance of rain on Saturday with the high near 92. 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
1: With SRN News, I'm Jason Walker. President Trump signing a measure into law. It gives ICE and the Border Patrol nearly $70 billion. House Republicans pushed that measure through by a vote of 214 to 212. Democrats argued the legislation was a waste of money. The president had high praise for members of Congress who helped get the bill to his desk. He also blasted the 46th. President.
2: For more than 100 days, congressional Democrats tried to block all funding for the Department of Homeland Security in a reprehensible attempt to throw open the borders of the United States of America. They want to drag us straight back to chaos and crime of the crooked Joe Biden administration, one of the most corrupt administrations, probably the most corrupt ever. Nobody's ever seen anything like it. And we're not going to let them do that.
1: It's a

0: Southern Baptist Constitution. While the SBC can't tell its self-governing churches what to do, it does have the power to expel churches from convention membership, declaring them not in friendly cooperation. I'm Lisa Dwyer.
1: Future is now, and it's scary. Visa embedding its payment network into ChatGPT. The move allows ChatBot to shop and complete transactions. OpenAI will provide the technology. Visa ensures secure transactions. This is SRN News. Some good news from Iran. Here's correspondent Michael Harrington.
2: Despite some of the worst persecution in the world, the underground church there is growing by leaps and bounds. A new report from International Christian Concern reveals there are more believers in Iran now than there were before the 1979 Islamic Revolution, which brought with it unprecedented waves of persecution. ICC says, quote, some estimates point to 1 million or more Iranian converts to Christianity. House churches are also increasing in number. Michael Harrington reporting.
1: America has always been a religious nation. When the 13 colonies banded together, there were about 3,000 houses of worship. The new country was already religiously diverse. Congregationalists led the pack. Presbyterians weren't far behind, followed in order at that point in time by Baptists, Episcopalians, Methodists, and Catholics. This is SRN News. Inflation has risen. Here's reporter Bernie Bennett.
3: Rising gas prices pushed inflation to its highest level in 3 years last month. A headache for the Federal Reserve and a potential political challenge for the Trump administration as midterm elections near. The Labor Department said Wednesday that consumer prices rose 4.2% in May from a year earlier, up from 3.8% in April, and the third straight increase. On a monthly basis, prices rose 0.5% last month after big gains of 0.6% in April and 0.9% in March. Bernie Bennett, Washington.
1: Canada introducing legislation that could bar kids under the age of 16 from possessing social media accounts, joining a growing global effort to tighten safety precautions. The Ottawa government says social media platforms can obtain an exemption if they have put sufficient safeguards in place. More details, srnnews.com.
4: Here's your Truth Radio WTGF 90.5 weather bug forecast for the Gulf Coast. Overnight, mostly clear with the low around 76. On Thursday, sunny with the high near 89. Mostly clear on Thursday night with the low around 77. Wrapping up your work week on Friday, mostly sunny with the high near 91. Partly cloudy on Friday night with the low around 78. Chance of rain on Saturday with the high near 92. 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
2: Here's your Truth Radio WTGF 90.5 weather bug forecast for the Gulf Coast. Overnight, mostly clear with the low around 76. On Thursday, sunny with the high near 89. Mostly clear on Thursday night with the low around 77. Wrapping up your work week on Friday, mostly sunny with the high near 91. Partly cloudy on Friday night with the low around 78. Chance of rain on Saturday with the high near 92. 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
1: With SRN News, I'm Jason Walker. Rough night weather-wise in Kansas, Missouri, and Iowa. Numerous tornado warnings in Kansas. In Salina, heavy damage following winds up to 115 miles per hour. Also damage in and around the Topeka area, but no word on casualties. Following Monday's major earthquake in the southern Philippines, officials now pleading for food and water. The quake has claimed the lives of at least 47 people, 31 others missing, and 40,000 people homeless. More now on U.S. strikes on Iran.
2: The U.S. military has begun another round of strikes against Iran after President Donald Trump said more were coming, with Trump warning that Tehran would pay the price for stalled negotiations. U.S. Central Command says in a social media post that the military is striking multiple targets in Iran and that it's being done in response to Iran's unwarranted and continued aggression. The second day of American strike came hours after Bahrain, Kuwait, and Jordan, all of which host U.S. troops, came under Iranian fire. It's the third time this week that back-and-forth strikes have tested a two-month ceasefire. I'm Lisa Dwyer.
1: Congress has come through with some $70 billion for ICE and the Border Patrol as well.
3: But the Secure America Act provides $38 billion to ICE, $26 million to Border Patrol to ensure

0: A victory for religious freedom throughout Egypt. Michael Harrington explains.
1: The government has granted legal status to nearly 200 churches and church-affiliated buildings after years of delay. Religious freedom advocates have complained for decades about Egypt's unusually slow process of allowing Christians to legally open houses of worship. Christians make up about 10% of the country's population, and while they enjoy generally good relations with the government, the legal status issue has been a sore spot. Michael Harrington reporting.
0: Malaysia, the latest country to protect young people from the dangers of the internet. The government has started enforcing rules now to prevent kids under the age of 16 from having social media accounts. Existing users under 16 will have 1 month to manage their data before restrictions apply. Experts say young people are especially vulnerable to sex trafficking and pornography. This is SRN News. Honda recalling 850,000 vehicles.
2: The recall covers certain 2016 through 22 Honda Pilot, 2017 through 23 Ridgeline, 2019 through 23 Passport, and 2014 through 20 Acura MDX vehicles. Honda's had no warranty claims, no reports of injury or death. Honda and Acura dealers will inspect the rear subframe, installing a reinforcement kit if need be, or repair or replace the rear subframe components free of charge. Rich Thomason reporting.
0: When SpaceX makes its debut on the stock market, it wants smaller pocketed mom-and-pop investors to play a big role in what may be the biggest IPO ever. Elon Musk's rocket company steering some of its initial public offering of stock directly at what's being called retail investors, those who buy stocks in a brokerage account on their phone, not big pension funds. More details at srnnews.com.

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1: With SRN News, Amit Thomason in Washington. The U.S. has carried out another round of airstrikes on Iran. President Trump says more will follow if Tehran doesn't quickly sign a deal to end the war. Secretary of War Hegseth says that Iran has been playing games with the U.S. He says that stops now.
2: As President Trump said, they've been tap, tap, tapping. You can see when someone's trying to tap, tap, tap on a deal. Instead, they're going to have tap, tap, tap bombs dropping on key facilities in Iran from the United States of America.
1: And that has happened with U.S. missiles raining down on multiple military-related sites. We get more from the BBC's Thomas Morgan.
3: The U.S. say that they've concluded their attacks, but we understand that the IRGC, the Iranian Revolutionary Guard, have responded by attacking U.S. bases in Kuwait and Bahrain, describing it as punishment for the attacks early in the evening. The U.S. Central Command said the strikes were due to the unwarranted and continued aggression shown by Iran. I think we're in this constant state of back and forth, really, not only in terms of who shoots first, but also a war of words, especially on social media.
1: On social media, President Trump says that Iran has been playing us for suckers. Parts of the Midwest pounded by powerful storms, disrupting flights the other day at Chicago airports, knocking out power to hundreds of thousands of utility customers. The Mid-Atlantic and Northeast experiencing sweltering conditions accompanied by strong thunderstorms. What a comeback, a record rebound. The New York Knicks came roaring back from 29 points down, moving to the brink of their first championship since 1973, beating the San Antonio Spurs 107-106, Game 4 of the NBA Finals, Game 5, Saturday night in San Antonio. On Wall Street, Dow futures up 380 points. This is SRN News. Controversy in the Presbyterian Church, USA.
4: The denomination is preparing for its biennial assembly this month, and a fight has broken out over a proposed new rule that clergy must be monogamous.

0: Of America's 250th birthday celebration, and perhaps the most famous of the Revolutionary era is Boston's Old North Church. It was from that building's steeple that two lanterns were hung in 1775, signaling British forces were advancing by sea, the moment Henry Wadsworth Longfellow immortalized as one if by land, two if by sea. This is SRN News. AI could be coming to a wallet near you soon.
1: Visa is embedding its payment network into ChatGPT, allowing the chatbot to shop and complete transactions for users. It enables ChatGPT to make purchases at any merchant accepting Visa. OpenAI will provide the technology for decision-making and purchasing. Visa ensures the secure transactions. Concerns, though, do include potential unauthorized purchases, but Visa plans to implement very strong safeguards. Jason Walker reporting.
0: Anthropic joining calls for the AI industry to find ways to cushion people from AI's disruptions to the workforce. The company has announced a $200 million investment. The money will research AI's economic impact. More details at srnnews.com.
2: Good morning, and some good news to start off your Thursday morning commute. We're not seeing any accidents to begin your morning drive. Actually, we do see a disabled vehicle off to the right shoulder of I-10 headed westbound on the Escambia Bay Bridge around the 17.5-mile marker, but it's off to the right shoulder and it's not blocking traffic. Traffic's flowing along fine. Beyond that, though, no other incidents that we see on the roadways at all. This traffic report's been brought to you by the Cart Doctor at 5683 Highway 90 West in Theodore, Alabama, online at cartdr.com. It's Kenny with Coastal Traffic on WTGF 90.5, where the truth goes forth.

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2: Good morning, and some good news to start off your Thursday morning commute. We're not seeing any accidents to begin your morning drive. Actually, we do see a disabled vehicle off to the right shoulder of I-10 headed westbound on the Escambia Bay Bridge around the 17.5-mile marker, but it's off to the right shoulder and it's not blocking traffic. Traffic's flowing along fine. Beyond that, though, no other incidents that we see on the roadways at all. This traffic report's been brought to you by the Cart Doctor at 5683 Highway 90 West in Theodore, Alabama, online at cartdr.com. It's Kenny with Coastal Traffic on WTGF 90.5, where the truth goes forth.

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1: With SRN News, I'm Rich Thomason in Washington.
2: All they have to do is they have to start signing a paper.
1: President Trump says that's all it will take for Iran to end hostilities with the U.S. Mr. Trump says an agreement has been fleshed out, but Iran is foot-dragging, playing us for suckers, is how the president puts it. His bottom line remains the same. Iran must never get a nuclear weapon. True to his word, the president ordered more strikes on Iranian military targets.
3: President Trump foreshadowed it Wednesday, telling reporters in the Oval Office,
2: "We're going to be attacking them, and attacking them very hard."
3: A few hours later, Secretary Pete Hegseth telling reporters at Central Command headquarters in Tampa, Florida,
4: CENTCOM, Central Command, will be busy tonight.
3: A few hours later, U.S. Central Command said it had completed its latest round of airstrikes just before the sun rose Thursday in Iran, targeting military surveillance, communications, and air defense sites. It did not elaborate on the damage done. Iran retaliated with strikes targeting Bahrain, Kuwait, and Jordan, all of which host U.S. troops. I'm Ben Thomas.
1: As you know, the Iran conflict has driven energy prices higher. President Trump, though, says that prices will plunge once the war has been settled. There have been flight disruptions, widespread power outages amid violent weather across parts of the Midwest. Storms moved into the Chicago area yesterday afternoon, downing trees and damaging buildings. A dramatic come-from-behind victory for the New York Knicks, Game 4 of the NBA Finals. Coming back from a 29-point deficit, they beat the San Antonio Spurs 107-106, moving the Knicks closer to their first NBA championship since 1973, Game 5 in San Antonio on Saturday night. Watching Wall Street, Dow futures up 361, NASDAQ futures ahead 336 points. This is SRN News. Americans are rethinking the morality of some things.
5: A new Gallup poll indicates that the number of people who think having a child outside of marriage is moral has fallen sharply in just the last year, from 67% to 58%. Support for gambling has also declined from 63% to 57%. Fewer Americans also think fornication and the use of birth control are morally acceptable. It's not clear why there's been such a sharp drop in only 1 year's time. Gallup says this might mark a plateau in the country's liberal drift on social issues. Michael Harrington reporting.
1: Southern Baptists have elected a new leader who has denounced a decline in drift within the denomination. His supporters include an outspoken faction seeking to keep the denomination biblically grounded. Delegates to the SBC.

0: map drawn by Republicans in the midterm elections. The court declined a request to issue a temporary injunction against the map. Attorneys representing voters argued that the new districts violate a state constitutional ban on political gerrymandering. Republicans currently hold 20 of the state's 28 U.S. House seats. The new voting districts could improve the GOP chances to win 4 additional seats in November. I'm Lisa Dwyer.
1: When Elon Musk's rocket company SpaceX makes its debut on the American stock market, it wants smaller-pocketed mom-and-pop investors to play a major role, what could be the biggest initial public offering in history. And again on Wall Street, NASDAQ futures up 350 points. SRNNews.com.
2: Good morning. If your schedule takes you out on the roadways over the next few minutes, you have a greeting as far as no issues on the roadways. I don't know if that's a greeting, but it is a good thing. Not any accidents to start the day to begin your Thursday on the roads throughout Pensacola, Milton, and Gulf Breeze. Flowing along freely, but still watch your speed through that construction area there or multiple areas on I-10. But overall, it looks like your commute is off to a good start. This traffic report's been brought to you by the Battle House Hotel and Spa in downtown Mobile. Their number 251-415-3081. It's Kenny with Coastal Traffic on WTGF 90.5, where the truth goes forth.
3: Would you consider him to whom we will all give an account, the Lord Jesus Christ? God's great desire for us all is that we would see him for who he is. Every single unbeliever is one whom God actively loves and earnestly desires that they would trust him for salvation, then learn to love him and serve him. He told Moses to write about his desire for us all this way in Deuteronomy 32:29. Oh, that they were wise, that they understood this, that they would consider their latter end. Earlier, God refers to those who will not believe on him as void of counsel and having no understanding. To be void of counsel is to be empty of the wisdom that would show us the truth. To have no understanding is to be cloudy in judgment about God and the good he wants to do for us all. Void of counsel and having no understanding ignores the magnitude of who God is and relegates him to be one who means nothing and is to be ignored. They don't understand his absolute holiness that we have offended with our sins. They are void of good sense when they ignore his justice that must punish all sins. They could care less that he loved them so much that he died to pay for their sins so they could be with him in glory. They have no concern that he graciously offers eternal life as a gift. Yet God still loves them and wants them to be wise, to understand, and to consider their latter end. Whether those in unbelief accept it or not, the fact remains that every one of us have one of two latter ends. Those who refuse to believe on him or substitute something else to rest their faith upon will face the latter end of darkness, eternal death, and destruction in hell. To substitute faith in him, to trust in one's own good works or religion or baptism or family heritage is another way of refusing to trust his gift for us, the Lord Jesus Christ. Those who choose to believe on him, to depend upon him alone for their final destiny, face the certainty of life with him forever in a glorious place called heaven. In Psalm 116:15, he says that precious in the sight of the Lord is the death of his saints. When every saint, speaking of all believers in Jesus Christ, dies, they will open their eyes in glory to see the one who loved them and saved them, and their joy and love will show in their eyes. That will be precious to the Lord. But on the other hand, he says in Ezekiel 33:11, I have no pleasure in the death of the wicked, but that the wicked turn from his way and live. Turn ye from your evil ways, for why will ye die? In other words, when the believer or the unbeliever dies, God is there and responds emotionally. He considers it precious to see the believer face to face. But he has no pleasure but sadness for every unbeliever who said no for the last time to be separated from him forever. I'm Gary Dickman, encouraging you to be wise, to understand this, to consider your latter end. So consider him and all he has done for you out of his love for you. Then trust him as Savior so you can know that your latter end will be precious in his eyes.

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2: Good morning. If your schedule takes you out on the roadways over the next few minutes, you have a greeting as far as no issues on the roadways. I don't know if that's a greeting, but it is a good thing. Not any accidents to start the day to begin your Thursday on the roads throughout Pensacola, Milton, and Gulf Breeze, flowing along freely, but still watch your speed through that construction area there, or multiple areas on I-10. But overall, it looks like your commute is off to a good start. This traffic report's been brought to you by the Battle House Hotel and Spa in downtown Mobile. Their number 251-415-3081. It's Kenny with Coastal Traffic on WTGF 90.5, where the truth goes forth.

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1: With SRN News, I'm Rich Thomason in Washington. The United States and Iran have exchanged fire once again, the U.S. hitting various military targets in Iran, the Iranians lashing out at American bases in Bahrain, Jordan, and Kuwait. Secretary of War Hegseth says there could be more American attacks.
2: And that's not because we want to restart anything we don't have to restart. It's because the War Department is prepared to set the terms to ensure that we get the kind of deal President Trump expects.
1: A deal that would prevent Iran from ever getting a nuclear weapon. The president says an agreement has been prepared. All that's required is for Iran to sign on the dotted line. That's something the Iranians have not yet done. Mr. Trump criticizes them for foot dragging. The latest U.S. strikes came in retaliation for Iran's downing of a U.S. Army helicopter earlier in the week. Hundreds of flight cancellations in Chicago, hundreds of thousands of utility customers left without power in the wake of storms that battered the Midwest. A stunning comeback brings the Knicks to one win away from their first NBA title in 53 years.
3: The New York Knicks have made NBA history with an NBA Finals record 29-point comeback victory against the San Antonio Spurs in Game 4. New York faced the largest non-bubble home halftime deficit in Finals history and trailed 81-52 early in the third quarter before mounting the historic rally to win 107-106. OG Anunoby's tip-in of a Jalen Brunson missed three with 1.2 seconds left sealed the win. Spurs star Victor Wembanyama missed two key free throws with a minute 47 left. New York leads the series 3-1 and can close out its first championship since 1973 on Saturday. I'm Geffen Coolball.
1: Dow futures up 343 points and NASDAQ futures ahead 308 points. This is SRN News. A leading Canadian doctors group selects a new leader.
4: Natasha Johnson is taking the helm as the president of the Canadian Pediatric Society. Her selection has sparked concern in some quarters because she is a vigorous advocate for sex change operations on children. Dr. Johnson says concerns about whether teenagers are equipped to make good decisions about life-changing surgeries are, quote, overstated. She founded a gender diversity clinic at McMaster's Children's Hospital in Hamilton, Ontario. Michael Harrington reporting.
1: The Vatican says that Pope Leo has met with six survivors of clergy sexual abuse in Madrid this week and vowed to consider their suggestions for how the Catholic Church can improve its response to the crisis. The meeting was part of the Pontiff's visit to Spain. That country's Catholic hierarchy has only recently started reckoning with its legacy of abuse and cover-up after long dismissing the severity of the scandal that came to light thanks to reporting by a newspaper. This is SRN News. Visa is embedding its payment network into ChatGPT.
5: The move will allow the chatbot to shop and complete transactions for users. This collaboration enables ChatGPT to make purchases at any merchant accepting Visa, unlike previous attempts limited to specific retailers.

0: effort to tighten safety protections. The government says social media platforms can obtain an exemption if they have put significant safeguards in place. The legislation this week would also create a new regulator, the Digital Safety Commission of Canada. More details, srnnews.com.
1: Good morning and welcome to your Thursday morning commute. Off to a good start on the interstate. No delay there crossing the Escambia Bay or Three Mile Bay Bridge. Watch your speeds through the construction zone, but moving along pretty well there. Do have one new accident, and it's in Milton there, north of Milton, actually, at Highway 87 at Manning Creek Lane. It's just a fender bender. No other issues, and we're looking good through Pensacola. 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Their number is 251-415-3081. It's Kenny with Coastal Traffic on WTGF 90.5, where the truth goes forth.
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3: For I am not ashamed of the gospel of Christ, for it is the power of God unto salvation to everyone that believeth, to the Jew first and also to the Greek. Thank you, radio friend, for tuning in to the Voice of Victory radio broadcast. I trust that everyone is doing well in the midst of all the trials and tension going on in our land today. Take your Bibles, if you will, and let's go to the book of Philippians, chapter number 4. Philippians, chapter number 4. Here we have a great sermon on the doctrine of peace. Peace. The Bible says right here in Philippians chapter number 4 and verse 1, therefore, my brethren, dearly beloved, and long for my joy and crown, so stand fast in the Lord, my dearly beloved. And then he beseeches two members there of that church in Philippi and gives instructions how to help. And then he goes on to say, rejoice in the Lord always, and again I say rejoice. Let your moderation be known unto all men. The Lord is at hand. Be careful for nothing, but in everything by prayer and supplication with thanksgiving, let your requests be made known unto God. And the peace of God, which passeth all understanding, shall keep your hearts and minds through Christ Jesus. My, what a great sermon that is, just in a few words. We need to experience that peace in our relationship, don't we, with the Lord. Now, the Bible talks about peace in several places. Over in the book of Acts, chapter number 10, in verse number 36, it says, the word which God sent unto the children of Israel, preaching peace by Jesus Christ, he is Lord of all. Now, you and I both know, according to Colossians 1, verse 20, that Jesus' blood made peace with God. Our sins are forgiven because of the shedding of the blood of Christ. The Bible tells us in John, 1 John chapter number 2 and verse 1, my little children, these things I write unto you that you sin not. But if any man sin, we have an advocate with the Father, Jesus Christ the righteous. And he, the Bible said, Jesus is the propitiation. He is a satisfactory sacrifice for our sins, and not for ours only, but also for the sins of the whole world. Thank God for that. He made peace with the Father. He took all the enmity, the transgressions, the trials, the tribulations. He took them out of the way, nailing them to his cross and the ordinances that was against us and everything else. What a wonderful Savior. The Bible says this in Romans chapter 5 and verse number 1, therefore, being justified by faith, we have peace with God through our Lord Jesus Christ. So we have peace. Our standing in Christ is peace. Peace was made. You've trusted Christ. You know that peace to be real. Amen. Now, your state may fluctuate time to time, but your standing is always peace, always peace. So we have peace, experience that peace in our relationship with the Lord Jesus Christ. Now we have peace, we should have peace in our relationship with each other, shouldn't we? According to Philippians chapter number 4 and verse number 2, Paul said, I beseech Euodias and beseech Syntyche that they be of the same mind in the Lord. So we need peace in our relationship among each other. Now we have peace also by triumphing over worry, over worry. That's what the Bible means.

0: in verse 6 when it says, be careful for nothing. Don't be anxious. Don't worry about nothing, the Bible says, but in everything by prayer and supplication. So if that tends to come your way, start praying. Amen. Start praying and start thinking on the good things as the Bible has commanded us to do. Amen. And trusting the Lord to get us through it. Now, one of Paul's objections right here in Philippians, by the word of God, is to bring us closer together in a peaceful and loving relationship one with another. Now, that's the way it ought to be. Now, I know the book of 1 John talks about love, and a lot of people talk about love, but do you really know what love means? Love is Christ. Love is Christ. And when you know Christ, you understand what love is. Amen? He constrains us to do that. Amen? He constrains us to love. And how in the world can I love the unlovely? Well, I can't. But Jesus Christ in me, through me, can love people like I need to love them. And same with you, dear radio friend. One of Paul's objections, again, by the word of God, is to bring us closer together in a peaceful and loving relationship one with another. Now, this is a first. This was, by bringing us together in that relationship was one of the first prayer requests Paul made in the book of Philippians. If you'll remember back in chapter number 1 and verse number 9, he said, and this I pray, that your love may abound yet more and more in knowledge and in all judgment. And not only in Philippians, but he writes the same to the church in Colossae. In Colossians chapter number 1, the Bible says in verse number 9, for this cause also, since the day we heard it, do not cease to pray for you and desire that you might be filled with the knowledge of his will in all wisdom and spiritual understanding. The more you grow in Christ, my dear friend, the greater, as far as your mind and your heart, the greater peace you will have one toward another and concerning the things that are going on in the world. A lot of people getting anxious and upset over everything going on today. My dear friend, the Bible has got it all written down, what's going to happen in the end. And in the meantime, we're to look to Christ and fulfill our obligation and responsibility in talking to people about Christ during the times of crisis and during the times of peace. And when you do that, you can maintain that peace of heart, of mind, and minds, what the Bible says. Now, filled with knowledge results, verse number 10 in Colossians 1. I know we're in Philippians, but I'm over here in Colossians just for a moment. Filled with the knowledge results in your right conduct. If you'll notice in verse 10, after Paul says, I'm going to pray that you'll be filled with the knowledge of God's will in all wisdom and spiritual understanding, and then one of the results is that you might walk worthy of the Lord unto all pleasing, being fruitful in every good work and increasing in the knowledge of God. And with that being said, then not only the right conduct, but you'll have the right service. The right service. It becomes natural. It's that new nature, my dear friend, that takes over. The Bible says in verse 11, strengthened with all might according to his glorious power, and unto patience and long suffering with joyfulness. Now, when's the last time have you heard of anyone being patient and being happy about it? The Bible says you can be. And then he says in verse number 12 that we have a right attitude, and that's giving thanks unto the Father, which hath made us meet to be partakers of the inheritance of the saints in light. And I sure love verse 13 and 14, who hath delivered us from the power of darkness and hath translated us into the kingdom of his dear Son, in whom we have redemption through his blood, even the forgiveness of sins. Friend, when you realize what Jesus Christ did on Calvary, it's a peace that passes understanding. When you realize that, he becomes yours. But in this life, we need peace as well. And we go back to Philippians chapter 4, and that's when the Bible talks about in verse number 6, 7, 8, and 9, that's talking about peace of heart and peace of mind. The Bible says in verse 7, and the peace of God which passeth all understanding shall keep what? Your hearts, not only your hearts, but your minds. And he separates the two. And we know the heart, we don't think with the heart that pumps the blood. We think with our mind. But the very seed of man, that emotional seed of man, the Bible said he would comfort and bring peace, not only there, but to the mind. Amen, to the mind as well. So that's what we need in this world today, peace of heart and peace of mind. Now, this is a very, very, very important part of revelation from God for mental and emotional health in a tension-filled world. Now, if you have the same mind, then disharmony will disappear. Iotis and Synteche, they got some things straightened out. I trust they did anyway. In 1 Corinthians chapter number 2, the Bible said we have the mind of Christ. If you don't have the mind of Christ, you don't know what's going on, according to verse 14 of 1 Corinthians chapter 2. But if you have the mind of Christ, the Bible says because we have the mind of Christ, we judge all things. In Philippians chapter number 2 and verse 5, this mind, this new mind that we have, the Bible said it should be a mind of humility. Why? Because verse 5 says in Philippians 2, let this mind be in you, which was also in Christ Jesus. That is the mind of humility. If you want to go over there to, 1 Peter? 1 Peter chapter number 4 and verse number 1, we have this same mind. The Bible says in verse 1, for as much then as Christ has suffered for us in the flesh, arm yourselves likewise with the same mind, for he that has suffered in the flesh has ceased from sin, that he should no longer live the rest of his time in the flesh to the lust of man, but to the will of God. So when we have that servant's mind, the mind of humility, it seems like peace floods our soul, doesn't it? It sure does. And the mind of Christ, we don't spend the rest of our time in the flesh to the lust of men, but the rest of our time we spend to the will of God. We spend the rest of our time with this particular mind Christ is talking about, knowing that we'll give an account to God. Verse 5 of 1 Peter 4, who shall give an account to him that is ready to judge the quick and the dead? We watch unto prayer, according to verse number 7. We have fervent charity among yourselves, for charity shall cover the multitude of sins. We are good stewards of the manifold grace of God. That's what this peace does for us. Now, disharmony usually is a byproduct of internal personal conflict. So what do you and I need? We need this peace that passes understanding in this tension-filled world. God bless you is my prayer, radio friend. Amen.
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2: It's been a good start for your Thursday morning commute on the roadways as we continue to be accident-free through Pensacola downtown. Also looking good around the airport. No delay even through the construction zone, but still watch your speed there on I-10. Looking good at the I-110 interchange and no issues right now down towards Gulf Breeze. This traffic report brought to you by the Cart Doctor at 5683 Highway 90 West in Theodore, Alabama. Online at cartdr.com. It's Kenny with Coastal Traffic on WTGF 90.5, where the truth goes forth.
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1: Well, that's our news. I'm Rich Thomason in Washington. Iran's downing of a U.S. military helicopter earlier this week brings retaliation. American attacks on Iranian military sites, communications, radar, ground control stations. War Secretary Hegseth says President Trump's prime objective in all of this is close to being met.
2: Iran will never have a nuclear weapon, which they say they don't want. And so since we're so close to that negotiated deal, if that's the case, they should step up and do it.
1: Mr. Trump says the Iranians have been playing us for suckers. The president providing some insight into how a lot of oil is moving through the Strait of Hormuz despite Iranian threats.
3: Asked Wednesday about a report that rising gas prices had pushed consumer inflation to 4.2% in May, President Trump had a surprising response.
4: I love the inflation.
3: Suggesting prices would plunge back as soon as the Iran war ends, and then revealing,
4: you know, we've been taking out millions of barrels of oil. Nobody knows it.
3: Secretary Pete Hegseth later telling reporters,
5: we've been protecting commercial shipping going through the Strait of Hormuz, as the president announced, to the tune of over 100 million barrels.
3: There was no immediate confirmation of that figure, which roughly equals 5 days of oil shipments before the war began. I'm Ben Thomas.
1: A knife attack in Belfast has triggered violent demonstrations in Northern Ireland. A Sudanese man accused of attacking the victim and leaving him partially blind. Police turned water cannons on demonstrators who set fires and attacked officers. The European Central Bank hiking interest rates by a quarter point, the move aimed at combating a rise in inflation. Wall Street may be ready to recover at least some of what was lost in yesterday's sell-off. Stock futures higher this morning. Dow futures up 206 points. SRN News. A new map of America's LGBT population.
6: According to the Public Religion Research Institute, the highest concentration of people who identify as gay, lesbian, bisexual, or transgender can be found in the Northeast and the Far West. The LGBT population is much lower in the Southeast and the Midwest. The PRRI study indicates that the states with the highest percentage of homosexuals are Nevada and Rhode Island. Kansas and South Dakota are the states with the lowest percentage. Michael Harrington reporting.
1: Persecution of Christians in India is flaring up again. International Christian Concern reports that a mob of Hindu nationalists attacked a church service in the Sukmar district, injuring 25 people, some of them critically injured. Local clergymen say things have gotten worse in the district ever since local officials passed an anti-conversion law. Persecution of Christians in India has been on the rise for more than 20 years now. This is SRN News. This weekend's UFC fight at the White House is a major production. A lot of spade work required.
7: President Donald Trump's UFC fight on the White House's South Lawn is requiring efforts from more than seven federal agencies, hundreds of staff working on site daily, and about $60 million. The event is part of the 250th anniversary of America's founding and is scheduled for this weekend with seven mixed martial arts matches Sunday. A lawsuit filed by two Virginia residents seeks to stop it. The agency filed a rebuff in court, noting the $60 million is coming from the UFC and affiliated groups. I'm Geffen Coolball.
1: When Elon Musk's rocket company SpaceX makes its debut on the U.S. stock market, it wants smaller pocketed mom and pop investors to play

0: Fenderbender. No issues crossing the Escambia Bay or Three Mile Bay Bridge. 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Their number 251-415-3081. It's Kenny with Coastal Traffic on WTGF 90.5, where the truth goes forth.
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2: The most famous verse in all the Bible is famous for several reasons. It's famous because it's rich with the good news of the gospel of Jesus Christ. It's famous because it models godly giving in an amazingly sacrificial way. It's famous because it explains the way to heaven as well as the avoidance of eternal hell. Have you figured out which verse I'm talking about? If you thought John 3:16, then you're right. It powerfully states, "For God so loved the world that he gave his only begotten Son, that whosoever believeth in him should not perish, but have everlasting life." If you have never confessed your sin and called on Christ to save you, I urge you to trust Christ today.
1: That was James C. Johnson. He serves as the pastor of Northstone Baptist Church in Pensacola, Florida. 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
1: With SRN News, I'm Rich Thomason in Washington. Parts of the Midwest are cleaning up after being pounded by powerful storms, disrupting flights yesterday at Chicago's airports, knocking out power to hundreds of thousands of utility customers, and more violent weather could be in store.
2: We do have three flash flood warnings that are associated with the current cluster of thunderstorms moving out of southeastern Nebraska. The warnings extend from near Lincoln, Nebraska, and then kind of move eastward. Just south, it looks like, of Omaha, but in Council Bluff, Iowa.
1: Scott Klebauer at the National Weather Service. The U.S. has carried out another round of airstrikes on Iran. President Trump says there will be more if Tehran doesn't quickly sign a deal to end the war. Secretary of War Hegseth says Iran has been playing games with the U.S., and that stops as of now.
3: As President Trump said, they've been tapping. You can see when someone's trying to tap on a deal. Instead, they're going to have tap bombs dropping on key facilities in Iran from the United States of America.
1: And that has happened with U.S. missiles raining down on multiple military-related sites. You get more from the BBC's Thomas Morgan.
4: The U.S. say that they've concluded their attacks, but we understand that the IRGC, the Iranian Revolutionary Guard, have responded by attacking U.S. bases in Kuwait and Bahrain, describing it as punishment for the attacks early in the evening. The U.S. Central Command said the strikes were due to the unwarranted and continued aggression shown by Iran. I think we're in this constant state of back and forth, really, not only in terms of who shoots first, but also a war of words, especially on social media.
1: Wall Street taking back at least some of what was lost in yesterday's big sell-off. The Dow is up 278 points, the Nasdaq 101 points higher. This is SRN News. Controversy in the Presbyterian Church, USA.
5: The denomination is preparing for its biennial assembly this month, and a fight has broken out over a proposed new rule that clergy must be monogamous. LGBT activists within the PCUSA claim that any effort to require monogamy of pastors is an attack on homosexuals. Those critics maintain that the Bible does not prescribe monogamy for Christians. A separate proposal to the PCUSA convention calls for the denomination to study polyamory. Michael Harrington reporting.
1: Churches are part of America's 250th birthday celebrations, and perhaps the most famous of the Revolutionary era is Boston's Old North Church. It was from that building steeple that two lanterns were hung in 1775, signaling British forces were advancing by sea, the moment Henry Wadsworth Longfellow immortalized as one, if by land, two, if by sea. This is SRN News. AI could be coming to a wallet near you soon.
6: Visa is embedding its payment network into ChatGPT, allowing the chatbot to shop and complete transactions for users. It enables ChatGPT to make purchases at any merchant accepting Visa. OpenAI will provide the technology for decision-making and purchasing. Visa ensures the secure transactions. Concerns, though, do include potential unauthorized purchases, but Visa plans to implement very strong safeguards. Jason Walker reporting.
1: Inflation at the wholesale level, that's before it reaches consumers, surged last month. Producer prices up 6.5% from a year ago. 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
7: Here's your Truth Radio WTGF 90.5 weather bug forecast for the Gulf Coast. Sunny today with a high near 89. Partly cloudy for this evening with a low around 77. Friday looks mostly sunny with a high near 91. And mostly clear skies into Friday night with a low around 78. Mostly sunny into Saturday with a high near 92 and clear skies with a low around 79 for Saturday night. Sunday will have mostly sunny skies with a high near 91 and a slight chance of showers and thunderstorms for Sunday night with a low around 79. 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

much to say. They put words in his mouth, trying to bring him shame. He spoke the truth, they called it lies, for telling who he was.

0: know the day will come when every knee will bow and tongue confess that Jesus Christ is Lord. And right then and there, face to face with the truth, He'll put every doubt to rest.
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1: With SRN News, I'm Rich Thomason in Washington. You can't say he didn't warn them. President Trump says the U.S. will launch more strikes on Iran tonight.
2: President Trump said, quote, at some point in the not-too-distant future, we will be taking Karg Island and other oil infrastructure points and assume control of their oil and gas markets, much like we have with Venezuela. The small island off the coast of Iran has the home to a major oil terminal that is considered the country's economic lifeline. Taking the island could choke off Iran's oil exports and provide a platform for the U.S. military to carry out attacks against the mainland. The U.S. could use the island as leverage to compel the Iranians to keep the strait open. Bernie Bennett, Washington.
1: And the president says Iran has the power to peacefully settle its differences with the U.S. by accepting a previously negotiated agreement.
3: All they have to do is they have to start signing a paper. It's fully negotiated. We have a fully negotiated, but they're tapping and tapping. And I said, all right, let's give them a couple of more days. They're tapping. Because it's a meaningful paper. They know when they sign that paper, it's meaningful.
1: The war has rekindled the fires of inflation. Producer prices climbed 6.5% last month from higher energy costs. That's from a year ago, the largest yearly jump since November 2022. There were flight disruptions and widespread power outages amid violent weather across parts of the Midwest. Storms moved into the Chicago area yesterday afternoon, bringing down trees and damaging some buildings. Forecasters warn of more bad weather possible today. The Mid-Atlantic and the Northeast, meanwhile, are sweltering. High temperatures, high humidity, and the possibility of dangerous thunderstorms today. Watching Wall Street, stocks are trading higher this morning. The Dow is up 326 points, the NASDAQ trading 163 points to the upside. This is SRN News. Americans are rethinking the morality of some things.
4: A new Gallup poll indicates that the number of people who think having a child outside of marriage is moral has fallen sharply in just the last year from 67% to 58%. Support for gambling has also declined from 63% to 57%. Fewer Americans also think fornication and the use of birth control are morally acceptable. It's not clear why there's been such a sharp drop in only 1 year's time. Gallup says this might mark a plateau in the country's liberal drift on social issues. Michael Harrington reporting.
1: Southern Baptists have elected a new leader who's denounced a decline and drift within the denomination. His backers include an outspoken faction seeking to keep the denomination biblically grounded. Delegates for the SBC summer convention have elected Florida pastor Willie Rice to be the next president by a decisive margin over South Carolina pastor Josh Powell. The vote happened on the opening day of the two-day annual meeting in Orlando, Florida. This is SRN News. Republicans are getting an edge up in Florida.
5: The Florida Supreme Court has allowed the use of a new U.S. House map drawn by Republicans in the midterm elections. The court declined a request to issue a temporary injunction against the map. Attorneys representing voters argued that the new districts violate a state constitutional ban on political gerrymandering. Republicans currently hold 20 of the state's 28 U.S. House seats. The new voting districts could improve the GOP chances to win 4 additional seats in November. I'm Lisa Dwyer.
1: A dramatic come-from-behind victory for the New York Knicks in Game 4 of the NBA Finals. Coming back from a 29-point deficit, they beat the San Antonio Spurs 107-106, moving the Knicks closer to their first NBA championship since 1973, Game 5 in San Antonio on Saturday. More details, SRNNews.com.
6: Here's your Truth Radio WTGF 90.5 weather bug forecast for the Gulf Coast. Sunny today with a high near 89, partly cloudy for this evening with a low around 77. Friday looks mostly sunny with a high near 91, and mostly clear skies into Friday night with a low around 78. Mostly sunny into Saturday with a high near 92 and clear skies with a low around 79 for Saturday night. Sunday will have mostly sunny skies with a high near 91 and a slight chance of showers and thunderstorms for Sunday night with a low around 79. 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

What single person gets more chapters in Genesis than anyone else? Abraham? Isaac? Jacob? Or is it Joseph? Welcome to Through the Bible, as we continue our journey through the whole Word of God.

0: home in Canaan with a tragic tale of jealousy, favoritism, and just plain evil. But first, here's Dr. McGee reading a letter from a listener in Amarillo, Texas.
1: And this part, it says, I've written to you before, but never told you how God directed you into my life. I'm forever grateful. And now she says, it begins with October 1977. My father-in-law came to live with us. He was 87 years old at the time. Wonderful father, but was an agnostic. Believed only in himself and his money. Very brilliant man, alert to all his surroundings and the stock market. One day in February 1978, we're teaching Isaiah, the 58th chapter. I was at the end of my rope. My prayers seemed only to be lip. And I felt like I was in a satanic coma, if there is such a thing. It was then I turned you on. And from that day forward, you have been that ray of sunshine in my life. You light up my life. Not only did I walk closer with my Lord and Savior, but you told Dad about him. Praise the Lord. He called you Fibber McGee and looked forward to you each day. Dad passed away in April in 1979 at the ripe age of 89. Thank you for telling him about Jesus. It's truly hard to witness to those you love.
0: It's true. Sharing God's truth with the people we love most can be difficult. And sometimes the simplest step is just inviting them to listen alongside us and allowing God's word to do what only it can do. Eddie in Bangladesh did just that, and she told us this story. For a long time, my husband had no interest in going to church. I attended services and prayer meetings on my own, but he didn't want to read the Bible or be involved at all. Everything began to change when I listened to your programs. Soon, he became interested, and we started listening together at home. He then began going to church, and his attitude and behavior changed in such a positive way. I truly believe this transformation came through hearing the Word of God. And then Gina in the U.S. shares this. I give God the glory. After I introduced one of my daughters to Through the Bible, she had been caught up in some unhealthy choices. I began to see a real change in her life. This had been a heavy burden for our family for a long time. My daughter has accepted Christ and now even goes to church with us. Thank you so much for bringing us God's Word. Well, praise God for these lives changed by His Word. You know, one of the most frequent prayer requests that we receive is for the salvation of family members. And if you'd like to join our world prayer team in lifting them and millions of others before the Lord, you can sign up over at ttb.org. Now let's bow our heads in prayer. Heavenly Father, thank you for your word and how it points us to Jesus, the lover and savior of our souls. Help us now to see him as we study the life of Joseph. We pray in Jesus' name. Amen. Open to Genesis 37 as we go through the Bible with Dr. J. Vernon McGee.
1: Now today, friends, we come to the 37th chapter of the book of Genesis, and when we do, we resume the story of the line of Abraham, Isaac, Jacob, and now we come to the fourth one, Joseph. And from here all the way through the book of Genesis, we'll be centered upon Joseph. Now, it is true we are dealing with the family of Jacob, and that's what's resumed in this chapter. But the story of Joseph is begun here. And somebody might say, well, there's more attention given here to Joseph than to Abraham or Isaac. Are there anything else? Certainly more this than is even given to the first 11 chapters in Genesis. How do you explain that? Well, I think there's several reasons. I would suggest two. One is the life of Joseph is a good and honorable life. We are told in Scripture, finally, brethren, whatsoever things are true, whatsoever things are honest, whatsoever things are just, whatsoever things are pure, whatsoever things are lovely, whatsoever things are of good report, if there be any virtue, and if there be any praise, think on these things. Now, God wants us to have this that is good

0: and virtuous and great before us. And Joseph's life is just that. Then there's a second reason here, and this is a great reason. Nowhere in the New Testament is Joseph given to us as a type of Christ. Yet no one is more like Christ in his person and experiences than Joseph. All of this cannot be accidental. Now, we're going to see that as we go through his life. And I think that I've got listed in a book somewhere. Fact of the matter is, it's in our book on Genesis. At least 20 some odd parallels. And there's more than 20. I suspect there must be around 30. And we'll mention that later on when we get farther into his story. But now you'll recall that last time we almost got a laugh. And there's a lot of laughs in the Bible, by the way. It depicts human life. And there's a lot of humor. God has a sense of humor. And we met all the dukes and kings and all the royalty in the family of Esau. And where in the world did they come from? Well, they took these titles. And men have been going for titles and that sort of thing from that day to this. Every now and then I get a letter from some brother. I always feel like he's way out in left field. That rebukes me for having a doctor's degree. Well, I earned mine. I don't mind having it, but I'll be honest with you. I sweat blood and tears to get the degrees that I have hanging in my study. But I wouldn't give you 5 cents for them if I didn't have them. The thing is that it's what they represent. And titles today are quite meaningless, really. They are. And it's not the office. It's the individual that makes it. Great many people say they respect the office of president, but not the president. Well, God have mercy on America if we've come to that, because it's the person who makes the office. And if we don't have a man in there that makes it in a way that we can respect him, and frankly, it's been difficult for the past 2 decades, maybe a little longer than that. In fact, 3 decades, to have men in the office that you can respect. And the office has certainly suffered, but the man makes the office. And so these fellas all had to get them a title. And if you belong to the family of Esau, you'd need a title because of the type of folk that they really were. We're going to pick up now the family of Jacob again. And there were several things that we did not call attention to that were in this chapter 35. One is this place of Bethlehem. First time it's mentioned, and here's where Rachel died. And we sing, O Little Town of Bethlehem. Well, if Jacob was here to sing it with us, I can assure you several things. One thing is, he'd never think of a birth there. He'd think of a death. He'd think of beautiful Rachel died there. Then, after that, he would remember this is where Benjamin was born. You see, Benjamin was born in the same place that Jesus was born. That brings this place of Bethlehem now onto the page of Scripture. And the amazing thing is not that Bethlehem was picked as the birthplace of the Messiah. The thing that's amazing is that how could it ever have been fulfilled? And that's the wonder of it all. We didn't call any attention to the sin of Reuben that's mentioned here because that'll come before us again, and we need to keep that in mind. And we recognize now that we have left the family of Esau. Now we are going to follow on through in the family of Jacob. That is the one. And Joseph now becomes all prominent here before us. And we're going to follow his story. So let's pick up now chapter 37. And this is the method of the Spirit of God. That when the rejected line is given, then he returns to take the line that's going to lead to Christ, and that story is resumed. And so we have here this story of Jacob. And I begin reading at chapter 37, verse 1. And Jacob dwelt in the land wherein his father was a stranger, in the land of Canaan. Now he's moved down apparently south of Bethlehem, and he's come down to Hebron. That's where you'll recall that Abraham had made his home. And so he comes to this place of fellowship, communion with God. And verse 2, these are the generations of Jacob. Now we had the generations of Esau. These are the generations of Jacob. But we only have this boy Joseph mentioned. Joseph, being 17 years old, was feeding the flock with his brethren, and the lad was with the sons of Bilhah, and with the son of Zilpah, his father's wives, and Joseph brought unto his father their evil report. And I want to tell you, that bunch of boys that Jacob had, they were problem children, every one of them with the exception of Joseph and Benjamin. And it took these men a long time to really learn anything at all. And the emphasis now, you see, is going to be switched from actually Jacob to Joseph. We'll follow him down to the land of Egypt. He was 17 years old when this incident took place that's recorded here. Just a teenage boy who was one of the youngest, you see, out there feeding the flock. Benjamin is too young to be out there. And this boy, he came home and told his father their evil report. And the boys didn't like it. Of course they didn't like it. They, I'm sure, called him a tattletale. Verse 3, now Israel loved Joseph more than all his children because he was the son of his old age, and he made him a coat of many colors. Now, Jacob should have learned the lesson in his own home that to play a favorite will cause trouble in a family. His own father had favored the elder brother, and this boy knew what it was to be discriminated against. And now he practices the very same thing. And, of course, we begin to excuse him because we say, well, after all, it was Rachel who really was his wife, who really was the one he loved, one fine thing in his life. And this boy is a fine boy, as well as Benjamin. And he loved this boy. Well, that's all true, by the way. But he shouldn't have bought him that coat of many colors. Now, the coat of many colors, that may not be the accurate translation. There are those that translate this coat with sleeves in it. You see, in that day, putting sleeves in coats just wasn't the popular thing to do. It wasn't the latest style. Hart, Schaffner, and Marx were not making coats like that then with sleeves in them. And it was difficult. After all, the thing they did was to take a long strip of goods and the middle way is in it. They'd take about 12 feet or maybe 10 feet. And they would put a hole right in the middle of it, stick their head through it. Half of it dropped down in front and half in the back. And they'd just tie it together or they'd sew it together. And that was the clothes of the day. They didn't have sleeves. Apparently, this was a garment that had sleeves in it. That, of course, set him apart, but maybe not quite as much as if it had many colors. And verse 4, when his brethren saw that their father loved him more than all his brethren, they hated him. And they certainly did hate him. They could not speak peaceably unto him. Now, we look into this family again, and you notice the strife that's been in all of these families. I tell you, I don't care what family it is. Sin today, friends, not only ruins lives, it ruins families. Not only ruins families, it'll ruin a community. It'll ruin a city. It's ruining our cities today. They say this thing and that thing and another thing's ruining our cities. Just one thing. God calls it sin, S-I-N, sin, and it ruins nations. And so this boy, Joseph, he's being discriminated by both the father and now the brethren. The father loves him, the brethren hate him. And verse 5, and Joseph dreamed a dream, and he told it his brethren, and they hated him yet the more. Anything that Joseph did certainly didn't bring the love of his brethren for him. And he said unto them, hear, I pray you, this dream which I've dreamed. Now, I have a feeling that this 17-year-old boy at this time, who has been kept, I'm sure as long as Rachel lived, on her apron string, very much like Jacob had been reared at first. Generally, when a fellow like this, who's been raised tied to his mama's apron string, does finally break loose from the apron string, he's apt to go any direction. In fact, he's apt to go every direction. Jacob did, but Joseph won't. Joseph is a remarkable individual. Now, how do you explain, though, this conduct here? Why would he go and tattle on his brethren when he knew it would incur their hatred? And why would he tell them this dream? Well, I think that there's one explanation for it. He's been tied to his mama's apron string so long, he doesn't know how bad this world can be. And he doesn't know how bad his brothers can be. I'm of the opinion he's a rather gullible boy at this time. And you'll find out that it took him a long time to find out about the ways of the world. And when he did, he probably knew as much about the ways of the world as anyone later on, but not at this time. He's a 17-year-old boy raised as he was raised in that day, and a favorite of his father. His father now centers all of the affection that he had for Rachel. And you can understand there's a tremendous background here and how human we all are. Old Jacob, as a young man, went out there and saw Rachel. Boy, he fell in love with her. Love at first sight. She was a beautiful thing. He had to work 14 years for her. And then it was several years before a child was born. And finally, Joseph is born. And my, Rachel's gone now, so what does he do? He just centers all of his affection in this boy. He shouldn't have done it. He's got 11 more of them around there. But he centers his affection in this boy here. But listen at the dream that he has. And he just tells it right out. I'm reading verse 7 now. He says, "For behold, we were binding sheaves in the field. And lo, my sheaf rose and also stood upright. And behold, your sheaf stood round about and made obeisance to my sheaf. And his brethren said to him, Shalt thou indeed reign over us? Or shalt thou indeed have dominion over us? And they hated him yet the more for his dreams and for his words." They asked, probably in a sneering, cynical way, "You really think that you're going to reign over us?" And they hated him, though, because he had this dream. But that doesn't end the dreams. He has another one. He dreamed yet another dream and told it his brethren and said, "Behold, I've dreamed a dream more. And behold, the sun and the moon and the 11 stars made obeisance to me." And he told it to his father and to his brethren. And his father rebuked him and said unto him, "What is this dream that thou hast dreamed? Shall I and thy mother, thy brethren, indeed come to bow down ourselves to thee in the earth?" And he told this dream. They understood what he was talking about then. Those who study the book of Revelation today don't seem to know when they find a woman mentioned in the 12th chapter of Revelation with the sun, moon, and stars under her feet, that that means the nation Israel. These brethren understood that it's the sons of Israel that we're talking about, and it's the nation Israel as it was there at the beginning. You see, what's given in Genesis is like a bud to a flower, and that opens up as you go through Scripture. Now, here's one that's not going to open up till you get to the book of Revelation. It's a late bloomer, by the way, but it's going to open up there, and we ought to understand what is being said there, not attempt to guess. Don't need to guess when it's made this clear here. Old Jacob understood it exactly. He says, "What does this mean, that your father, your mother, your brethren are going to bow down to you?" Well, this boy, all he could say, "Well, this is what I dreamed, and this is it." Verse 11, "And his brethren envied him, but his father observed the saying." Brethren just dismissed it. They paid no attention to it. They thought this was certainly in the realm of impossibility. And far as those 10 brethren were concerned, not one of them was going to bow down to him. "And his brethren went to feed their father's flock in Shechem." Now you see, Jacob has moved way down around Hebron, and these boys are keeping the sheep. Now they've gone way north. They're up about as far north of Jerusalem as they lived at Hebron, south of Jerusalem. I don't know how far it'd be, 30 or 40 miles each way, so that you've got about 80 miles. and they probably got as far as 100 miles from home. So you can see that they grazed their sheep over that entire area, and they took the flock way up to Shechem. And Israel said unto Joseph, "Do not thy brethren feed the flock in Shechem? Come, and I will send thee unto them." And he said unto him, "Here am I." Joseph said, "Yes, I'll go." He's very obedient to his father, you notice. And he said to him, "Go, I pray thee, see whether it be well with thy brethren and well with the flocks, and bring me word again." So he sent him out of the vale of Hebron, and he came to Shechem. You see, all the way from Hebron up to Shechem. And a certain man found him, and behold, he was wandering in the field. When he got up by Shechem, he began to look around everywhere. That's rugged terrain up there, by the way. And this boy, Joseph, he couldn't find him. The man asked him, saying, "What seekest thou?" I think the man said, "Well, you passed my tent here a half a dozen times. Who are you looking for?" And he said, "I seek my brethren. Tell me, I pray thee, where they feed their flocks." And the man said, "They are departed hence, for I heard them say, 'Let us go to Dothan.'" And Joseph went after his brethren and found them in Dothan. Now, Dothan is a long ways north of Shechem, by the way. Dothan is right near the valley of Esdraelon. This is where they had gone. And so Joseph went up there, and he found them. And when they saw him afar off, even before he came near unto them, they conspired against him to slay him. Now, they certainly hated him. And they say, "Now, we're going to get rid of him." After all, they are probably 100 miles from home. And they say, "We're going to get rid of him now." And they said one to another, "Behold, this dreamer cometh." Well, here comes the dreamer. And we're going to see about those dreams, whether they'll come to pass or not. We're going to leave off our story at that particular place. But let me begin even here to call your attention to the comparison of this boy to the Lord Jesus. The analogy, you just can't miss it. To begin with, the birth of this boy Joseph, you see, was practically miraculous. In fact, it was miraculous in his case. And the Lord Jesus is virgin born. His is miraculous. Joseph was loved by his father. The Lord Jesus was loved by his father. He said, "This is my beloved son." And Joseph had the coat of many colors that set him apart. And Christ was separate from sinners. Joseph announced he was to rule over his brethren. The Lord Jesus presented himself as the Messiah. And you remember, they ridiculed him. In fact, that was put in ridicule on his cross. Jesus of Nazareth, the King of the Jews. Notice the analogy. And Joseph was sent to his brethren, and Jesus came to his brethren, first to the lost sheep of the house of Israel. Joseph was hated by his brethren without a cause. The Lord Jesus was hated by his brethren without a cause. Tremendous parallel, you see, friends. We'll follow that on down as we follow the story now of Joseph. So until next time, my beloved, may God richly bless you.
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3: Here's your Truth Radio WTGF 90.5 weather bug forecast for the Gulf Coast. Sunny today with a high near 89. Partly cloudy for this evening with a low around 77. Friday looks mostly sunny with a high near 91. And mostly clear skies into Friday night with a low around 78. Mostly sunny into Saturday with a high near 92. And clear skies with a low around 79 for Saturday night. Sunday will have mostly sunny skies with a high near 91. And a slight chance of showers and thunderstorms for Sunday night with a low around 79. 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
1: With SRN News, I'm Bob Agnew in Washington. A warning for Iran from President Trump. In a post on Truth Social, he wrote that at some point in the not-too-distant future, we will be taking Karg Island and other oil infrastructure points and assume total control of their oil and gas markets, much like we have with Venezuela. The president said the small island off the coast of Iran is home to a major oil terminal considered to be the country's economic lifeline. Defense Secretary Pete Hegseth says U.S. has options in a possible military standoff with Cuba.
2: I'm not speaking to any specific intelligence. I'm just acknowledging the fact that there's a lot of pressure on the regime in Cuba right now, and rightfully so. They have big decisions that they should make, and sometimes leaders make the wrong decision when there's pressure on them. And we would encourage them not to go in that direction, which only creates the kind of threat the United States may have to deal with.
1: Federal prosecutors on Wednesday announced criminal charges against former Cuban President Raul Castro in the 1996 downing of civilian planes flown by Miami-based exiles. Damaging storms sweeping through parts of the Midwest, disrupting flights at Chicago airports and knocking out power to hundreds of thousands of customers. Scott Klebauers with the National Weather Service.
3: We do have a flight risk, and the excessive rainfall outlook is fairly broad, and it does encompass some pretty significant population centers, including areas like Des Moines, Iowa, the Quad Cities, Chicago.
1: The National Weather Service says it received more than a dozen reports of tornadoes on Wednesday across northern Missouri, Iowa, Kansas, and Illinois. After years of preparation, a supersized World Cup has finally arrived. It's already the world's biggest sporting event, but this year's tournament is taking it to new heights, hosted by the U.S., Canada, and Mexico. This year's tournament expanded to 48 teams, and it will play in 16 stadiums in a record 104 matches over a 39-day span. This is SRN News. A leading Canadian doctors group selects a new leader.
4: Natasha Johnson is taking the helm as the president of the Canadian Pediatric Society. Her selection has sparked concern in some quarters because she is a vigorous advocate for sex change operations on children. Dr. Johnson says concerns about whether teenagers are equipped to make good decisions about life-changing surgeries are, quote, overstated. She founded a gender diversity clinic at McMaster's Children's Hospital in Hamilton, Ontario. Michael Harrington reporting.
1: The Vatican says Pope Leo has met with six survivors of clergy sexual abuse in Madrid this week and vowed to consider their suggestions for how the church can improve its response to the crisis. The meeting was part of the pontiff's visit to Spain. The country's Catholic hierarchy has only recently begun reckoning with its legacy of abuse and cover-up after long dismissing the severity. This is SRN News. Here's Rich Thomason now with the midday Wall Street Business Report.
5: Inflation at the wholesale level, before it reaches consumers, surged last month. Producer prices rose 6.5% from a year ago. Higher energy costs played a big role in the increase. It was the largest yearly jump in more than 3.5 years. Wall Street opened higher this morning following another sell-off of artificial intelligence stocks that dragged U.S. markets sharply lower. Micron Technology rose 3% overnight following yesterday's loss of 4.7%. U.S. benchmark crude oil was down 82 cents to $89.21 per barrel. Brent crude fell 90 cents to $92.20 per barrel. A bevy of chip-related stocks, including Intel, Teradyne, Lam Research, and Applied Materials, all jumped about 4% in off-hours trading. For the Wall Street Business Report, I'm Rich Thomason.
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6: Here's your Truth Radio WTGF 90.5 weather bug forecast for the Gulf Coast. Sunny today with a high near 89. Partly cloudy for this evening with a low around 77. Friday looks mostly sunny with a high near 91. And mostly clear skies into Friday night with a low around 78. Mostly sunny into Saturday with a high near 92. And clear skies with a low around 79 for Saturday night. Sunday will have mostly sunny skies with a high near 91. And a slight chance of showers and thunderstorms for Sunday night with a low around 79. 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
7: Here's today's Strength for Life with your host, Pastor James C. Johnson. The most famous verse in all the Bible is famous for several reasons. It's famous because it's rich with the good news of the gospel of Jesus Christ. It's famous because it models godly giving in an amazingly sacrificial way. It's famous because it explains the way to heaven as well as the avoidance of eternal hell. Have you figured out which verse I'm talking about? If you thought John 3:16, then you're right. It powerfully states, "For God so loved the world that he gave his only begotten Son, that whosoever believeth in him should not perish, but have everlasting life." If you have never confessed your sin and called on Christ to save you, I urge you to trust Christ today.
8: That was James C. Johnson. He serves as the pastor of Northstone Baptist Church in Pensacola, Florida. 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

0: 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Camp Believe is coming up June 22nd through 26th on the campus of Faith Baptist Church, 6423 Hamilton Bridge Road in Milton. Pre-registration is well underway, and the first 30 to pre-register will receive an awesome Camp Believe t-shirt with a dynamic new design. 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Doors will open Monday, June 22nd at 5:30 p.m., and nightly sessions will go from 6 to 8:30 p.m. On Friday night, after the last session, families are invited to witness their campers on display during our demonstration extravaganza when each camper will break a board. Pre-registration is only $35 per camper for all 5 nights and $40 at the door. 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
2: Here's your Truth Radio WTGF 90.5 weather bug forecast for the Gulf Coast. Sunny today with a high near 89. Partly cloudy for this evening with a low around 77. Friday looks mostly sunny with a high near 91. And mostly clear skies into Friday night with a low around 78. Mostly sunny into Saturday with a high near 92. And clear skies with a low around 79 for Saturday night. Sunday will have mostly sunny skies with a high near 91. And a slight chance of showers and thunderstorms for Sunday night with a low around 79. 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

I'm nothing on my own. I make mistakes and often slip.

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1: With SRN News, I'm Bob Agnew in Washington. President Trump taking to social media to alert Americans his next steps in the war in Iran. Here's correspondent Laura Winters.
2: President Trump taking to Truth Social, writing that at some point in the not-too-distant future, we will be taking Karg Island and other oil infrastructure points and assume total control of their oil and gas markets, much like we have with Venezuela, which is working out brilliantly for both Venezuela and the United States of America. Thank you for your attention to this matter.
1: And that is Laura Winters reporting. U.S. producer prices climbed last month at the fastest pace since November of 2022, fueled, not surprisingly, by surging energy prices. The Labor Department reported today its producer price index, that's the one that captures inflation before it ever reaches consumers, jumped 6.5% compared to May of 2025, and it rose 1.1% from the month of April. Storms in the Midwest have left thousands of people without power. Here's Donna Warder.
3: Wednesday brought storms through parts of the Midwest that knocked out power to hundreds of thousands of homes and businesses and caused more than 1,000 flight delays and cancellations at Chicago airports. National Weather Service meteorologist Scott Klebauer says Thursday could bring more severe storms and flash flooding.
4: We do have 3 flash flood warnings that are associated with the current cluster of thunderstorms moving out of southeastern Nebraska. The warnings extend from near Lincoln, Nebraska, and then kind of move eastward just south, it looks like, of Omaha and Council Bluff, Iowa.
3: On Wednesday, strong winds blew part of an apartment building roof off in the Chicago area. I'm Donna Warder.
1: Things doing well on Wall Street after some big losses yesterday. It's the Dow Jones Industrial Average at this hour, up by 361 points, the NASDAQ up 172, and the S&P 500 up 31 points. This is SRN News. A new map of America's LGBT population, and we get a look at it from correspondent Michael Harrington.
5: According to the Public Religion Research Institute, the highest concentration of people who identify as gay, lesbian, bisexual, or transgender can be found in the Northeast and the Far West. The LGBT population is much lower in the Southeast and the Midwest. The PRRI study indicates that the states with the highest percentage of homosexuals are Nevada and Rhode Island. Kansas and South Dakota are the states with the lowest percentage. Michael Harrington reporting.
1: The persecution of Christian believers in India is flaring up again. International Christian Concern reports a mob of Hindu nationalists attacked a church service in the Sukma district, injuring 25 people, some of them sustaining critical injuries. Local clergymen say things have gotten worse in the district ever since local officials passed an anti-conversion law there. This is SRN News. Here's one IPO that promises to be the biggest Wall Street has ever seen.
6: Elon Musk's rocket company SpaceX will make its debut on Wall Street Friday. Both institutional and retail investors are expected to gobble up the 555.6 million shares going up for sale at $135 apiece. Musk is already the world's richest man, and he could become its first trillionaire. Musk says the company is going public because it needs money to fund its ambitions of putting satellites and data centers in space. Rich Thomason reporting.
1: World Cup play gets underway today with the first match of a big month-long tournament starting in Mexico City today. This is the biggest version of the event that is already the world's biggest sports event. The World Cup will be played at venues in the U.S., Canada, and Mexico. The first match today will be in Mexico City. More on these stories can be found at srnnews.com.
7: Here's your Truth Radio WTGF 90.5 weather bug forecast for the Gulf Coast. Sunny today with a high near 89, partly cloudy for this evening with a low around 77. Friday looks mostly sunny with a high near 91, and mostly clear skies into Friday night with a low around 78. Mostly sunny into Saturday with a high near 92, and clear skies with a low around 79 for Saturday night. Sunday will have mostly sunny skies with a high near 91, and a slight chance of showers and thunderstorms for Sunday night with a low around 79. 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

0: 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Pre-registration is well underway, and the first 30 to pre-register will receive an awesome Camp Believe t-shirt with a dynamic new design. 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Pre-registration is only $35 per camper for all 5 nights and $40 at the door. 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
2: Here's your Truth Radio WTGF 90.5 weather bug forecast for the Gulf Coast. Sunny today with a high near 89, partly cloudy for this evening with a low around 77. Friday looks mostly sunny with a high near 91, and mostly clear skies into Friday night with a low around 78. Mostly sunny into Saturday with a high near 92, and clear skies with a low around 79 for Saturday night. Sunday will have mostly sunny skies with a high near 91. And a slight chance of showers and thunderstorms for Sunday night with a low around 79. 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
1: With SRN News, I'm Bob Agnew in Washington. President Trump says that the U.S. will soon be controlling a major oil port in Iran. He said on True Social today at some point in the not-too-distant future, quote, we will be taking Karg Island and other oil infrastructure points and assume total control of their oil and gas markets, much like we have with Venezuela. Occupying it could provide a platform for the U.S. military to carry out attacks against the mainland and choke off Iran's oil exports. Damaging storms swept through the Midwest yesterday, disrupting flights at major airports, including in Chicago, also knocking out power to hundreds of thousands of people. Forecaster Scott Klebauer with the National Weather Service.
2: We do have three flash flood warnings that are associated with the current cluster of thunderstorms moving out of southeastern Nebraska. The warnings extend from near Lincoln, Nebraska, and then kind of move eastward, just south, it looks like, of Omaha. But in Council Bluff, Iowa.
1: The National Weather Service said it received more than a dozen reports of tornadoes on Wednesday across northern Missouri, Iowa, Kansas, and Illinois. Producer prices here in the U.S. climbed last month at the fastest rate since November of 2022.
3: The Labor Department says the producer price index jumped 6.5% from a year ago. The price of gas up by 23% from April to May. Economists say uncertainty over oil prices because of the ongoing Iran war is what's impacting the numbers. No doubt, President Trump wants the war to be over as we are just 5 months out from the critical midterm elections, which will determine the balance of power in the House and Senate. Laura Winters reporting.
1: Things are booming today on Wall Street. The Dow Jones Industrial Average at this hour up by 749 points. 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More on these stories at srnews.com. More controversy swirling around the Presbyterian Church, USA. Here's Michael Harrington.
4: The denomination is preparing for its biennial assembly this month, and a fight has broken out over a proposed new rule that clergy must be monogamous. LGBT activists within the PCUSA claim that any effort to require monogamy of pastors is an attack on homosexuals. Those critics maintain that the Bible does not prescribe monogamy for Christians. A separate proposal to the PCUSA convention calls for the denomination to study polyamory. Michael Harrington reporting.
1: Churches are part of America's 250th birthday celebrations, and perhaps the most famous of the Revolutionary era is Boston's Old North Church. It was from that building steeple that two lanterns were hung in 1775, signaling British forces were advancing by sea, the moment Henry Wadsworth Longfellow immortalized as one if by land, two if by sea. This is SRN News. A big day on Wall Street is right around the corner. Elon Musk's rocket company SpaceX set to make its debut on Friday with an initial public offering.
5: Everyone knows Wall Street as the place for investors to shop for a company's stock. But a company can't sell a share to the public until it takes one major step, an initial public offering or IPO. It's the first offering of stock to the public and involves a prospectus that lays out a business plan. That plan includes detailed information on a company's finances, operations, and leadership.
1: Visa is teaming up with OpenAI. It will be embedding its payment network into the ChatGPT chatbot. The move will allow that bot to shop and actually complete transactions on behalf of users. The collaboration will enable ChatGPT to make purchases at any merchant who accepts Visa. Visa says it will be ensuring secure transactions as part of the process. More of these stories at srnnews.com.
6: Here's your Truth Radio WTGF 90.5 weather bug forecast for the Gulf Coast. Sunny today with a high near 89. Partly cloudy for this evening with a low around 77. Friday looks mostly sunny with a high near 91 and mostly clear skies into Friday night with a low around 78. Mostly sunny into Saturday with a high near 92 and clear skies with a low around 79 for Saturday night. Sunday will have mostly sunny skies with a high near 91 and a slight chance of showers and thunderstorms for Sunday night with a low around 79. 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
2: 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Pre-registration is only $35 per camper for all 5 nights and $40 at the door. 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
3: Here's your Truth Radio WTGF 90.5 weather bug forecast for the Gulf Coast. Sunny today with a high near 89, partly cloudy for this evening with a low around 77. Friday looks mostly sunny with a high near 91, and mostly clear skies into Friday night with a low around 78. Mostly sunny into Saturday with a high near 92, and clear skies with a low around 79 for Saturday night. Sunday will have mostly sunny skies with a high near 91. And a slight chance of showers and thunderstorms for Sunday night with a low around 79. 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
1: With SRN News, I'm Bob Agnew in Washington. U.S. producer prices climbed last month at the fastest pace since November of 2022, fueled by surging energy prices. The Labor Department reported today its producer price index, which captures inflation before it ever reaches consumers, jumped by 6.5% compared to the month of May last year. President Trump taking to social media to alert Americans about the next steps in the war with Iran, and it will involve taking control of some of their major infrastructure. We get more on the details on that from correspondent Bernie Bennett in this report.
2: President Trump said, quote, "At some point in the not-too-distant future, we will be taking Karg Island and other oil infrastructure points and assume control of their oil and gas markets, much like we have with Venezuela." The small island off the coast of Iran has the home to a major oil terminal that is considered the country's economic lifeline. Taking the island could choke off Iran's oil exports and provide a platform for the U.S. military to carry out attacks against the mainland. The U.S. could use the island as leverage to compel the Iranians to keep the strait open. Bernie Bennett, Washington.
1: Damaging storms have been sweeping through parts of the Midwest, disrupting flights at Chicago airports and knocking out power to hundreds of thousands of customers along the way. Elon Musk's rocket company, SpaceX, makes a lot of headlines. Now it's about to make history on Wall Street as the biggest ever initial public offering.
3: In an IPO, banks and other financial institutions act as intermediaries. They buy the stock being issued by the company and then sell it to the public. Before that happens, they gauge investor interest to determine a final offering price. The stock will be listed with the ticker symbol and trade publicly at that price. The price typically fluctuates higher or lower as investors determine the company's value. An IPO can bring in a surge of investment that a company can then use to expand, but it's all up to the market.
1: That is correspondent Damian Troisi, and this is SRN News. Americans are rethinking the morality of a number of things. Here's correspondent Michael Harrington.
4: A new Gallup poll indicates that the number of people who think having a child outside of marriage is moral has fallen sharply in just the last year, from 67% to 58%. Support for gambling has also declined from 63% to 57%. Fewer Americans also think fornication and the use of birth control are morally acceptable. It's not clear why there's been such a sharp drop in only 1 year's time. Gallup says this might mark a plateau in the country's liberal drift on social issues. Michael Harrington reported.
1: Southern Baptists have elected a new leader who has decried a decline and drift within the denomination. His supporters included outspoken factions seeking to keep the denomination biblically grounded. Delegates to the SBC summer convention have elected Florida pastor Willie Rice to be the next president by a decisive margin over South Carolina pastor Josh Powell. This is SRN News. First Lady Melania Trump launching her Fostering the Future Accounts. It's a new financial resource established to empower foster youth. Here's correspondent Laura Winters with more details.
5: Melania Trump making history, as this is the first time that a First Lady is working with the Treasury Department to set up these accounts for foster children. So far, 23 governors have opted into the program.
6: Fostering the Future Accounts give foster children the same chance for asset ownership and long-term wealth building as every other American child.
5: Laura Winters reporting.
1: President Trump's One Big Beautiful Bill Act authorized the creation of those types of accounts. Things have been booming today on Wall Street. Despite higher producer prices, the Dow right now up by 811 points, a high-tech NASDAQ up 413, the S&P 500 up close to 100 points. More of these stories at srnnews.com.
7: Here's your Truth Radio WTGF 90.5 weather bug forecast for the Gulf Coast. Overnight, partly cloudy with a low around 77. On Friday, mostly cloudy, then gradually becoming sunny with a high near 91. Partly cloudy on Friday night with a low around 78. And taking a look at your weekend on Saturday, 20% chance of showers and thunderstorms, mainly after 1 p.m. Otherwise, mostly sunny with a high near 91. Partly cloudy on Saturday night with a low around 79. 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
2: Here's your Truth Radio WTGF 90.5 weather bug forecast for the Gulf Coast. Overnight, partly cloudy with a low around 77. On Friday, mostly cloudy, then gradually becoming sunny with a high near 91. Partly cloudy on Friday night with a low around 78. And taking a look at your weekend on Saturday, 20% chance of showers and thunderstorms, mainly after 1 p.m. Otherwise, mostly sunny with a high near 91. Partly cloudy on Saturday night with a low around 79. 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
1: With SRN News, I'm Bob Agnew in Washington. President Trump announced that the U.S. will be striking Iran tonight in a post on Truth Social.
2: President Trump said, quote, "At some point in the not-too-distant future, we will be taking Karg Island and other oil infrastructure points and assume control of their oil and gas markets, much like we have with Venezuela." The small island off the coast of Iran has the home to a major oil terminal that is considered the country's economic lifeline.
1: That is correspondent Bernie Bennett. There's a guilty plea in a deadly shooting in Minnesota.
2: Military against the mainland.
3: Vance Belter was charged with murdering Minnesota House Speaker Melissa Hortman and her husband Mark and shooting State Senator John Hoffman and his wife Yvette. Belter came to the homes disguised as a police officer and driving a fake squad car. U.S. Attorney Daniel Rosen says the guilty plea was in exchange for dropping the death penalty.
4: To ensure that he never sees freedom again in his entire life, that was an opportunity that we just could not pass up.
3: Friends describe Belter as an evangelical Christian and occasional preacher who had struggled to find work. I'm Ed Donahue.
1: Also at SRNews.com, damaging storms swept through the Midwest yesterday and continue to cause disruptions today at airports, including in Chicago. Forecaster Scott Klebauer with the National Weather Service.
5: We do have a slight risk in the excessive rainfall outlook. It's fairly broad and it does encompass some pretty significant population centers, including areas like Des Moines, Iowa, the Quad City, Chicago, Milwaukee, Rockford, and Illinois, and then Madison, Wisconsin, and then extending all the way up and even to like Green Bay.
1: The National Weather Service says it received more than a dozen reports of tornadoes on Wednesday across a stretch of northern Missouri, Iowa, Kansas, and Illinois. Not far from the close on Wall Street, the Dow up 999 points, the Nasdaq up by 653. This is SRN News. A leading Canadian doctors group has selected a new leader.
6: Natasha Johnson is taking the helm as the president of the Canadian Pediatric Society. Her selection has sparked concern in some quarters because she is a vigorous advocate for sex change operations on children. Dr. Johnson says concerns about whether teenagers are equipped to make good decisions about life-changing surgeries are, quote, overstated. She founded a gender diversity clinic at McMaster's Children's Hospital in Hamilton, Ontario. Michael Harrington reporting.
1: The Vatican says Pope Leo has met with six survivors of clergy sexual abuse in Madrid this week and vowed to consider their suggestions for how the Catholic Church can improve its response to the crisis. The meeting was part of the Pontiff's visit to Spain. The country's Catholic hierarchy has only recently begun reckoning with its legacy of abuse and cover-up after long dismissing the severity of that scandal. This is SRN News. Some big changes on the way for a major credit card company.
7: Visa is embedding its payment network into ChatGPT, allowing the chatbot to shop and complete transactions for users. It enables ChatGPT to make purchases at any merchant accepting Visa. OpenAI will provide the technology for decision-making and purchasing. Visa ensures the secure transactions. Concerns, though, do include potential unauthorized purchases, but Visa plans to implement very strong safeguards. Jason Walker reporting.
1: Federal prosecutors on Wednesday announced criminal charges against former Cuban President Raul Castro. That's for the 1996 downing of civilian planes flown by Miami-based exiles as the Trump administration escalated pressure on the island's socialist government. More on these stories at SRNNews.com.
8: Here's your Truth Radio WTGF 90.5 weather bug forecast for the Gulf Coast. Overnight, partly cloudy with a low around 77. On Friday, mostly cloudy, then gradually becoming sunny with a high near 91. Partly cloudy on Friday night with a low around 78. And taking a look at your weekend on Saturday, 20% chance of showers and thunderstorms, mainly after 1 p.m. Otherwise, mostly sunny with a high near 91. Partly cloudy on Saturday night with a low around 79. 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
9: Would you consider him who loves us and wants to mold us into the image of his son, Jesus Christ? Many of us know what it takes to train an animal to obey certain commands, but give little thought to what it takes for God to train us. God speaks of this irony in Isaiah 1:3 when he says, "The ox knoweth his owner, and the ass his master's crib. But Israel doth not know, my people doth not consider." Notice that God is speaking to his own people, the nation of Israel. He is pointing out through the prophet Isaiah the irony of how domesticated animals know their owners better than God's people know him. God still loves his people, the Jews, and he still expects his people of today, believers in Jesus Christ, to love them too. In other words, if we love him, we will love his people. The church does not replace Israel, for he still has plans for them that is only for their good and for his glory. That will be fulfilled at the end of the tribulation period, which is yet to come. Though they have, as a nation, rejected Jesus Christ as their Messiah, he is drawing them to see that Jesus actually is the one they were seeking. Some are finally understanding who he is and are choosing to consider him and to trust him alone for their eternal life. And when they do, they become a part of his people of today, the church. Isaiah is speaking of a time when Israel did not know him as they should and were not considering the truth of his word, even as many folks today respond to him as well. Speaking of today, God works in us, his people, those who are born again into his family to accomplish his purposes. But far too many believers are resisting his work in their lives, and they are not considering who he is and what he has said to us in his word. They are saved, but their hearts do not know him very well, and they do not consider what he says. It is a sad reality that far too many believers do not know their God as well as their dogs and cats know their owners. They do not consider his commands nearly as well as trained animals respond to the commands of their trainers. Too often, genuine believers take him for granted, ignore his commands, and do not consider all he has done for them. How long has it been since you took the time to consider his will for your life? Are you growing in your knowledge of him and his ways? That's a good thing to train your pet to respond to your wishes, but do you allow God the time to teach you his will for you? God works in us to teach us with his word and placing us in situations where we can choose to obey him or not. When we obey his word, he works in us a greater knowledge of himself and a greater understanding of his word. Every time we read the Bible, and especially when we meditate in it, God speaks to us and enables us to grow in our knowledge of him. Further, we learn to see his love for us, his holiness, and how that impacts us, and how we can love him and please him with all our lives. He is worthy of all this and more. I'm Gary Dickman, encouraging you to consider him, to learn to know him so well that you see his commands for what they are, the best way to live your life and to honor him. Let it not be said of you that your dog obeys you better than you obey God.

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1: The most famous verse in all the Bible is famous for several reasons. It's famous because it's rich with the good news of the gospel of Jesus Christ. It's famous because it models godly giving in an amazingly sacrificial way. It's famous because it explains the way to heaven as well as the avoidance of eternal hell. Have you figured out which verse I'm talking about? If you thought John 3:16, then you're right. It powerfully states, "For God so loved the world that he gave his only begotten Son, that whosoever believeth in him should not perish, but have everlasting life." If you have never confessed your sin and called on Christ to save you, I urge you to trust Christ today.
0: That was James C. Johnson. He serves as the pastor of Northstone Baptist Church in Pensacola, Florida. 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
2: Here's your Truth Radio WTGF 90.5 weather bug forecast for the Gulf Coast. Overnight, partly cloudy with a low around 77. On Friday, mostly cloudy, then gradually becoming sunny with a high near 91. Partly cloudy on Friday night with a low around 78. And taking a look at your weekend on Saturday, 20% chance of showers and thunderstorms, mainly after 1 p.m. Otherwise, mostly sunny with a high near 91. Partly cloudy on Saturday night with a low around 79. 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
1: With SRN News, I'm Keith Peters in Washington. President Trump said Thursday he has called off new military strikes on Iran hours after threatening to escalate the war. Trump had threatened major strikes on Iran and to seize control of its oil and gas industries as escalating attacks between the two countries pushed the Middle East closer to full-scale war. The threats to seize Iran's Karg Island oil terminal came after the U.S. and Iran traded strikes for a second straight day. Minnesota U.S. Attorney Daniel Rosen says they are accepting a guilty plea from Vance Bolter, the man charged with the June 2025 killing of Minnesota's House Speaker and her husband, and the attempted murder of two others.
2: The murders of Speaker of the House Melissa Hortman and Mark Hortman, shooting of Senator John Hoffman and Yvette Hoffman, and the attempted shooting of Hope Hoffman are among the worst political violence crimes that we have seen. Today, the United States achieved the admissions and the agreement necessary for the perpetrator of those crimes to spend the rest of his life in prison without possibility of release.
1: President Trump's UFC fight on the White House South Lawn requires a monumental effort from more than seven federal agencies, hundreds of staff working on site daily, and about $60 million. The event is part of the 250th anniversary of America's founding and is scheduled for the weekend with seven mixed martial arts matches Sunday. But a lawsuit filed by two Virginia residents seeks to stop it. The agency filed a rebuff of the request in court. On Wall Street, a good day as the Dow was up over 900 points. This is SRN News. A new map of America's LGBT population, correspondent Michael Harrington reports.
3: According to the Public Religion Research Institute, the highest concentration of people who identify as gay, lesbian, bisexual, or transgender can be found in the Northeast and the Far West. The LGBT population is much lower in the Southeast and the Midwest. The PRRI study indicates that the states with the highest percentage of homosexuals are Nevada and Rhode Island. Kansas and South Dakota are the states with the lowest percentage. Michael Harrington reporting.
1: Persecution of Christians in India is flaring up again. International Christian Concern reports that a mob of Hindu nationalists attacked a church service in the Sukma district, injuring 25 people, some of them critically. Local clergymen say things have gotten worse in the district ever since local officials passed an anti-conversion law. This is SRN News. The opening of a Canadian-U.S. bridge across the Detroit River that President Trump previously threatened to block has been delayed due to outstanding issues.
4: In a statement released Thursday ahead of a Friday ribbon-cutting ceremony at the bridge, the Windsor-Detroit Bridge Authority says, quote, Canada and the United States have agreed to delay the opening of the bridge, taking the necessary time to resolve any outstanding issues. The Gordie Howe International Bridge is jointly owned by Canada and Michigan and was expected to open to traffic later this month. The Republican U.S. president in February demanded Canada turn over at least half of the ownership of the bridge to the U.S. federal government. Bernie Bennett reporting.
1: Elon Musk's rocket company SpaceX will make its debut on Wall Street Friday. Investors are expected to gobble up the 555.6 million shares going up for sale at $135 apiece. More details at SRNnews.com. 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
5: Here's your Truth Radio WTGF 90.5 weather bug forecast for the Gulf Coast. Overnight, partly cloudy with a low around 77. On Friday, mostly cloudy, then gradually becoming sunny with a high near 91. Partly cloudy on Friday night with a low around 78. And taking a look at your weekend on Saturday, 20% chance of showers and thunderstorms, mainly after 1 p.m. Otherwise, mostly sunny with a high near 91. Partly cloudy on Saturday night with a low around 79. 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
6: 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Also, East 9 Mile Road and Barringer Drive got an accident without injuries. Westbound I-10, Pensacola Boulevard and through Gulf Breeze and to Pensacola Beach Boulevard, and you see heavier traffic. 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
8: For I am not ashamed of the gospel of Christ, for it is the power of God unto salvation to everyone that believeth, to the Jew first and also to the Greek. 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This is Pastor David Rowan, and I invite you to come and be with us here at the Faith Baptist Church. We're located on the corner of Hamilton Bridge Road and Dogwood, bypass 89 there in Milton, Florida. And we would love for you to come and visit with us, 9:45 for Sunday school, 11 o'clock morning worship on Sunday, and then Sunday evening 6 p.m. and Wednesday night at 7 p.m. We have Sunday school classes for all ages. We have a special children's program on Wednesday night, Patch the Pirate Club, and there's activities and ministries for all adults as well. So we want you to come and find out what's going on here at Faith Baptist Church. We want to be a blessing to you. All right, now yesterday we looked at Mark chapter number 16. Let's get back in Mark chapter number 16. If you want to, we can call it part two of the resurrection. We talked about the three women coming in Mark chapter number 16 to the tomb on Easter morning. And we talked about their work. We talked about the time of the resurrection and, of course, how that he was crucified, the day he was crucified, the special Sabbath on Thursday, as mentioned in Exodus chapter number 12, and also Leviticus and also Numbers chapter number 28. And then, of course, the regular Saturday Sabbath. And then we have our Easter morning, which is Sunday morning, the first day of the week, Resurrection Day. All right, now we talked about the women that came, Mark chapter 16. Let me read to you just a little bit. And when the Sabbath was passed, Mary Magdalene and Mary, the mother of James and Salome, had brought sweet spices that they might come and anoint him. And very early in the morning, the first day of the week, they came into the sepulcher at the rising of the sun. So now they're coming. Now, John said it was pre-dawn, of course, before the sun came up. Now, before the rising of the sun, Mark says, so that means he had to rise at the end of that 3 days, three nights, at the end of the Sabbath, which would be 6 p.m., and the starting of Sunday, the Resurrection Day. And that's why we worship on the Resurrection Day on the first day of the week, is, of course, in Christ, we live a resurrected life. We're raised to walk, the Bible said in Romans 6, in newness of life. We talked yesterday about their walk, and they came to the sepulcher at the rising of the sun. And of course, the John chapter number 20, verse number 1, their walk began at pre-dawn darkness. And the closer they came to the tomb, the less dark it seemed to be. And finally, when they met the risen Christ, there was no darkness at all. And friend, when you meet Christ, there is no darkness. Amen. There is light. And you follow that light that God has given you, He'll give you more light. And then we talked about the worry or the concern. Since worry is a sin, we'll use the word concern, won't we? All right, some people worry. Can't help but worry. But we don't have

says to walk, it's better to obey than to wait. So we mind the Lord. We act upon truth. And by the way, that's the essence of living by faith. Faith is a response to the truth of God. All right, now, we talked about their work, their walk, and then their worry. And then verse number 4, their wonder. Verse number 4, the Bible said, and when they looked, they saw that the stone was rolled away, for it was very great. Faith is always better than fear. Had the women stayed home and debated upon ways and means by which to overcome their problems, they would have lost the greatest thrill of their lives. They could have waited and planned to let at least 2 of the disciples go and roll away the stone, but they went. They went anyway. It's always a mistake to spend time dreading the problems of tomorrow. You know what the Bible says about that? In the book of Matthew, in chapter number 6, and verse number 34, it says, take therefore no thought for the morrow, for the morrow shall take thought for the things of itself. Sufficient unto the day is the evil thereof. Now, if we're raised to walk in newness of life, my dear friend, it's always a mistake to spend time on the problems of tomorrow. There's enough evil in tomorrow sufficient for the day there is. And so we're going to walk by faith today. We're going to trust the Lord today to give us the necessities of life. And He always has. All right, now in verse number 5, 6, 7, and 8 of Mark chapter number 16, the Bible said, and entering into the sepulchre, they saw a young man sitting on the right side, clothed in a long white garment, and they were affrighted. And he saith unto them, be not affrighted. You seek Jesus of Nazareth, which was crucified. He is risen. He is not here. Behold the place where they laid him. But go your way, tell his disciples and Peter that he goeth before you into Galilee, and there you shall see him as he said unto you. And they went out quickly and fled from the sepulchre, for they were, the Bible said, for they trembled and were amazed, neither said they anything to any man because they were afraid. Now the women, of course, finally get to the tomb. They come in, first of all, they come in contact with the angel of the Lord there in verse number 5. Now, Matthew's account, in fact, let me hold my place over here in Mark and go over here to Matthew. Matthew chapter number 28. Matthew's account gives us just a little bit better description. Well, there's nothing, you know what I mean, just a little different detailed description. Let me put it that way, not better, but detailed description. In Matthew chapter number 28, the Bible says, beginning in verse number 2, and behold, there was a great earthquake, for the angel of the Lord descended from heaven and came and rolled back the stone from the door and sat upon it. His countenance was like lightning, and his raiment white as snow. And for fear of him, the keepers did shake and became as dead men. And the angel said, answered and said unto the woman, fear not ye, for I know that ye seek Jesus, which was crucified. He is not here, for he is risen, as he said. And he said, come and see the place where the Lord lay. Now, we know that the angels, of course, were created before Adam. And we have the account of creation of Adam back in the book of Genesis. So at the time of Christ's resurrection, these angels had to be over 4,000 years old. Now, we believe the earth is around 6,000 years old. 2,000 years ago, Christ died on Calvary's cross, rose again. And prior to that, so these angels at least they had to be over 4,000 years old. Now, I said that for a point. You see, the Bible says over here in the book of Mark, chapter number 16, verse number 5, it says, and entering into the sepulchre, they saw a young man sitting on the right side, clothed in long white garment. Well, I say that to say this, there's no senior citizens in heaven. Say, Brother David, you against senior citizens? No, I am one. Or as a fellow from Alabama said, I are one. Yes, I am, and I'm a grandpa. But you know what thrills my soul is Job chapter number 33, verse 25, when it says, his flesh shall be fresher than a child's. He shall return to the days of his youth. Just think, those of us that are on up in age and have some health problems and so forth like that, we're going to have a young body again in heaven. That's a promise of God. So that kind of obviously stood out to me there. There's no senior citizens in heaven. We're all going to be youthful again. We'll praise the Lord for that. Now, we see the message, the assuring message here in verse number 6 of Mark chapter number 16. He saith unto them, be not affrighted. You seek Jesus of Nazareth, which was crucified. He is risen. He is not here. Behold the place where they laid him. He is risen, and he's not here. Christianity invites investigation. You know, in the book of Romans, Paul's desire.

0: desire was to provoke his brethren after the flesh to emulation or competition. That is to get in the Word of God and find out if what's said is true. And Christianity itself invites investigation. If heaven needed to advertise its product, the empty tomb is enough and would be sufficient. Did you know other religious systems proudly draw their attention, everybody's attention, to the graves of their ancient leaders? But my dear friend, Christianity points to an empty tomb. Thank God he is risen. Then we see, of course, in verse number 7, his abundant mercy. But go your way and tell his disciples and Peter that he goeth before you into Galilee. There shall you see him as he said unto you. Tell his disciples and Peter. You remember when Peter denied him 3 times, and then, of course, the Lord looked at him, and Peter went out and wept bitterly. You remember that. And, of course, Peter went back to his nets, went back to his fishing. And then in John chapter number 21, this is a whole different sermon, but we see the account where the Lord appeared unto Peter and to the disciples. But now, somewhere within the city, Peter had wept bitter tears. He had denied his Lord. Let me look over here at Mark chapter number 14. Just read something to you. Here in verse number 66, the Bible said, "And as Peter was beneath in the palace, there cometh one of the maids, the high priest. And when she saw Peter warming himself, she looked upon him and said, And thou also was with Jesus of Nazareth. But he denied, saying, I know not, neither understand I what thou sayest. And he went out into the porch, and the cock crew. And a maid saw him again and began to say to them that stood by, This is one of them. And he denied it again. A little after that, they stood by and said to Peter, Surely thou art one of them, for thou art a Galilean, and thy speech agreeth thereto. But he began to curse and to swear, saying, I know not this man of whom you speak. And the second time the cock crew, and Peter called to mind the word that Jesus said unto him, Before the cock crow twice, thou shalt deny me thrice. And he went out thereon, and he wept. Well, go tell the disciples and Peter. Peter was ashamed, and he felt he could no longer maybe join his colleagues. I wonder why the angel didn't say, just tell his disciples. But what we're looking at right here is we see the Lord looking for his friend. We learn that Jesus looks for the wounded, and he mends the broken hearts. What great mercy from a great God do we see right here in this passage, even on the resurrection. All right, so we see God's abundant mercy. And then, of course, in verse number 8, we see the amazed messengers. In Mark chapter number 16, verse number 8, they went out quickly and fled from the sepulcher, for they trembled and were amazed. Neither said they anything to any man, for they were afraid. Now, at first, they said nothing because they were afraid. But now, truth demands action. Don't you agree? Truth always demands action. And conviction was greater than fear. Here's a new beatitude. Blessed are they who know the gospel and hurry to proclaim its message. The message of the gospel that Jesus Christ, God in the flesh, God became a man, born of a virgin, went to Calvary's cross, and there he was crucified for the sins of the world. As all of our sin, according to 2 Corinthians chapter number 5 and verse number 21, God made Christ to be sin for us, who knew no sin, that we might be made the righteousness of God in him. He took all of our sin, paid the penalty. God judged Christ for our sin. He died, was taken down, put in a tomb, and he rose again. Now, of course, we understand that without the shedding of blood, there's no remission. And Hebrews chapter number 9 records that he took his blood and he put it there in the heavenlies. Right there on the altar, God accepted Christ's blood for the sins, to make an atonement for the sins of the world. Actually, more than a covering, it was eradicated. Our sins are gone because of Christ. Amen? So we see the amazed messengers. Truth demands action, and conviction was greater than fear. So what we need to do, just like these women that went to the sepulcher, we need to tell people about the Savior who died for our sins. Our sins have been taken care of. He appeared once in the world, once in the end of the world, to put away sin by the sacrifice of himself. He's now risen. He's at the right hand of the majesty on high. And my dear friend, he's coming back. Why? He said so. That's why. God said he was coming back. And because of his resurrection, we can be saved. We can be quickened according to Ephesians chapter number 2 and verse 1. You hath he quickened who were dead in trespasses and sin. It's all by grace. So tell everybody you know about the glorious Son of God who gave himself for our sins, put in a tomb, and thank God after 3 days and three nights rose again. And he's alive. Amen.
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Overnight, partly cloudy with a low around 77. On Friday, mostly cloudy, then gradually becoming sunny with a high near 91. Partly cloudy on Friday night with a low around 78. And taking a look at your weekend on Saturday, 20% chance of showers and thunderstorms, mainly after 1 p.m. Otherwise, mostly sunny with a high near 91. Partly cloudy on Saturday night with a low around 79. 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

the Mobile International Speedway Traffic Center, eastbound I-10 at Avalon Boulevard, got the interstate completely shut down due to an accident in all lanes. It's backing up traffic all the way over the Escambia Bay Bridge. Again, there's no way eastbound I-10 you can get past Avalon Boulevard at this time. Saturday, June 27th, racing continues at Mobile International Speedway with the Modifieds of Mayhem. 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
1: Now therefore send and gather me all Israel into Mount Carmel, and the prophets of Baal 450, and the prophets of the groves 400, which eat at Jezebel's table. Wow. Looks like she's pretty well got them wrapped around her finger. They eat at Jezebel's table. Table where they eat was Jezebel's table. When she says jump, they say how high? She's providing their food. She's paying the bills. She's pulling the strings. She's pretty well running the show. In 2 Kings, we'll come back to 1 Kings in just a little bit. 2 Kings chapter 3 in verse 2. And he wrought evil in the sight of the Lord, Jehoram, son of Ahab. He wrought evil in the sight of the Lord, but not like his father and like his mother. See, his mother wrought evil in the sight of the Lord. Verse 13. And Elisha said unto the king of Israel, what have I to do with thee? Get thee to the prophets of thy father and to the prophets of thy mother. The prophets of thy mother. Chapter 9 and verse 7. 2 Kings chapter 9 and verse 7. And thou shalt smite the house of Ahab thy master, that I may avenge the blood of my servants the prophets and the blood of all the servants of the Lord at the hand of Jezebel. In 2 Kings 9:22, and it came to pass when Joram saw Jehu that he said, is it peace, Jehu? And he answered, what peace, along as the whoredoms of thy mother Jezebel and her witchcrafts are so many. Jezebel was an idolatress, and she persecuted the prophets of God. She killed the prophets of the Lord. In 1 Kings chapter 19, she vowed to kill Elijah. After the Mount Carmel experience, when the fire of God fell on Mount Carmel, Ahab told Jezebel, chapter 19, verse 1 of 1 Kings 19:1, Ahab told Jezebel all that Elijah had done and withal how he had slain all the prophets with the sword. Then Jezebel sent a messenger unto Elijah, saying, so let the gods do to me and more also, if I make not thy life as the life of one of them by tomorrow about this time. And then, of course, you know, Elijah ran for his life. 1 Kings chapter 21, Ahab's palace was right next door to a man by the name of Naboth. And Naboth had a real nice vineyard right next to Ahab's place, and Ahab wanted it. And he went to Naboth and he said, look, I'd like to have this vineyard. I'll pay you for it. And Naboth said, that's the inheritance of the Lord, and the Lord gave us that. I don't sell what God has given to us. And Ahab got depressed, and he went in, he was looking at the wall, laying in bed, crying and carrying on. His wife came and said, what's wrong with you? And he said, oh, I wanted to buy that vineyard from Naboth, and he wouldn't sell it to me. Jezebel's wife said unto him, verse 7, dost thou now govern the kingdom of Israel? Arise, eat bread, let thy heart be merry. I'll give thee the vineyard of Naboth the Jezreelite. You know what he did? She took his ring, wrote a letter in his name, sealed it with his seal, like her husband had written it. She set that whole thing up, and a false court, a false accusation against Naboth, and had men that told that he blasphemed the Lord, and they took Naboth and killed him, stoned him, that he died. It was Jezebel that did that. Wicked. Killed a man of the Lord, a servant of the Lord. Her death was foretold. Her death is foretold in 1 Kings 21 and 23. It said, of Jezebel also spake the Lord, saying, the dog shall eat Jezebel by the wall of Jezreel. And then 2 Kings 9, I'm not going to go there, 2 Kings 9, 30 through 37, we have the record of the death of Jezebel at the hand of Jehu. She was up there, one story up or one or two stories up, and old Jehu rode into town, and a couple eunuchs stuck their head out the window, and he said, who's on the Lord's side? He said, throw her down. And they took Jezebel and threw her out the window. And when she hit the ground, her blood splattered upon the horses. Old Jehu just trampled on her. Went inside, had a meal, said, go bury that woman. And went out there, and all that was left was her what? Her hands, her feet, and her head. The dogs had eaten the rest of her body. And that was the end of Jezebel. Folks, you can't get any better stories than to tell children than things like that. You couldn't make these things up and be that good. That interesting. This woman was bad. She was a worshiper of Baal. She wore the pants in the house. She run the show. It was her table, the prophets of your mother, your mother's prophets. She killed the prophets of the Lord. These prophets of Baal, they weren't good men. Compromised. Eat at her table. Listened to her and did not stand for the truth. But there was a man by the name of Obadiah. He hid 150 of God's prophets. Amen. He hid them. But old Jezebel, she met her demise under the horse hoofs of Jehu. And all who turn against the Lord, who don't worship the Lord and trust Him, will meet their demise. They will come to a terrible end. Well, let's see. Go back and look at Revelation 2. Now, see, Lord said, I have a few things against thee. The angel of the church of Thyatira, these things saith the Son of God. I have a few things against thee. You're letting that woman Jezebel, which calleth herself a prophetess, to teach. There's a problem right there. Woman's not supposed to be teaching in the church. No. Amen? She's not supposed to be teaching. Not in the aspect she is, not in the role that she's doing. She's not supposed to be having that kind of influence and that kind of authority in the church. That's found in 1 Timothy chapter 2. 1 Timothy chapter 2. In verse 11, let the woman learn in silence with all subjection, but I suffer not a woman to teach, nor to usurp authority over the man. Now, it doesn't say that a woman's not allowed to teach, because in Titus chapter 2, it says the older women are to teach the younger women. So it says right there, they're to teach. But here it says that not a woman to teach nor usurp authority over the man, but to be in silence, for Adam was first formed, then Eve, and the woman was not deceived, but the woman being deceived was in the transgression. So here's a woman that is teaching in the church. And not only is she out of place, she calls herself a prophetess. I don't care what church it is, whether it's Baptist, Pentecostal, Church of God, Methodist. You got women in the church that call themselves pastors and prophetess. You got a problem. I know of people in this town that see nothing wrong with having a woman pastor. And they actually have women doing the teaching of the men classes or teaching in the church. This is not right. It's not good. 1 Corinthians chapter 14. 1 Corinthians chapter 14. In verse 30 3 and 34, "For God is not the author of confusion, but of peace, as in all the churches of the saints. Let your women keep silence in the churches, for it is not permitted unto them to speak, but they are commanded to be under obedience, as also saith the law. And if they will learn anything, let them ask their husbands at home, for it is a shame for women to speak in the church." Now, does that mean that they cannot give testimony or sing a song? Is it saying not speak at all? If you look at the whole context of what the Bible says, it's talking about teaching or usurping authority over the men. Now, years ago, I was in a church where if a woman got up to speak, do anything, just say anything, this one man was sat around here and he turned his back and looked at the wall. Never failed. If a woman just stood up, he'd look at the wall. He just didn't. I don't think it's talking about that. All right, it's not speaking about that. We know what it's talking about. It's like this woman in Revelation 2. She's teaching. Notice what she's doing. Notice what she's teaching. "To teach and to seduce my servants, to commit fornication, and to eat things sacrificed unto idols." Let me read to you something I think is very interesting about what was going on in Thyatira. We've already seen that the most notable fact about Thyatira was the quite unusual number of trade guilds which flourished within it, one of them being the dye industry. And that's common known in secular history that Thyatira was very famous for their dyes and the cloth. This must have presented the Christians of Thyatira with a very real problem. No merchant or trader could hope to prosper and to make money unless he was a member of his trade guild. If a trader refused to join his trade guild, he would be in much the same position as a working man would be today if he refused to join his trade union. Such a man has little hope of getting a job, and such a trader would have little hope of gaining any trade. But we may well ask, why should a Christian of Thyatira not join such a trade guild? The social activities of these trade guilds were intimately bound up with the worship of the heathen gods. These trade guilds had common meals together. The meal would begin and end with a cup of wine poured out as a libation and an offering to the gods. It was, in fact, the heathen grace before and after meat. Could a Christian join in a ceremony like that? Still further, such a meal would almost certainly follow a sacrifice. The token part of the animal would be offered on the altar. The meat of it would be given to the worshiper to make a feast for the members of his trade guild. Could a Christian sit and eat meat which had been offered to idols? Could he partake of a meal where the meat had already been offered to Apollo or Artemis or to Tyramis, the local god? Still further, these trade guild feasts not infrequently degenerated into carousals, where drunkenness and immorality were the order of the day. Could a Christian participate in a feast where drunkenness and fornication were the accepted things?
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1: With SRN News, I'm Keith Peters in Washington. President Trump says a settlement has been reached with Iran. Willie Nelson reports from the White House.
2: President Trump is providing an update on negotiations with Iran following recent military tensions in the region.
3: We just made a great settlement of the war with Iran, and we're going to be subject to finalization of documents, which should get done over the next few days. We'll probably have a signing maybe in Europe. And it's a great thing.
2: Willie Nelson, the White House.
1: The opening of the Canadian-U.S. bridge across the Detroit River has been delayed due to what officials say are outstanding issues. Correspondent Marcela Sanchez has more.
4: The Gordie Howe International Bridge was expected to open to traffic later this month. In a statement released before Friday's ribbon-cutting ceremony, the Windsor Detroit Bridge Authority said both Canada and the United States have agreed to delay the opening of the bridge, taking the necessary time to resolve any outstanding issues. The bridge, named after the late Canadian hockey great, is jointly owned by Canada and Michigan. The opening had remained in question for months after President Trump demanded that Canada turn over at least half the ownership of the bridge to the U.S. federal government. The bridge connects Windsor, Ontario, and Detroit and would be a vital economy artery between Canada and the U.S. Marcela Sanchez, Washington.
1: President Trump plans to nominate Jay Clayton, the U.S. Attorney for the Southern District of New York and a former Securities and Exchange Commission chairman, as Director of National Intelligence. Mr. Trump announced the nomination on social media Thursday amid pressure from Congress. On Wall Street, the Dow by 929 points, the NASDAQ rose 640, the S&P advanced 127. This is SRN News. Controversy in the Presbyterian Church USA, correspondent Michael Arrington reports.
5: The denomination is preparing for its biennial assembly this month, and a fight has broken out over a proposed new rule that clergy must be monogamous. LGBT activists within the PCUSA claim that any effort to require monogamy of pastors is an attack on homosexuals. Those critics maintain that the Bible does not prescribe monogamy for Christians. A separate proposal to the PCUSA convention calls for the denomination to study polyamory. Michael Harrington reporting.
1: Churches are part of America's 250th birthday celebrations and perhaps the most

0: This is SRN News. Here's the Wall Street Business Report.
1: Starting tomorrow, the public can buy stock in Elon Musk's rocket company, SpaceX, via an initial public offering.
2: In an IPO, banks and other financial institutions act as intermediaries. They buy the stock being issued by the company and then sell it to the public. Before that happens, they gauge investor interest to determine a final offering price.
1: Damian Troisi reports this promises to be the biggest IPO ever on Wall Street. Producer prices here in the U.S. climbed last month at the fastest rate since 2022, fueled by a surge in energy costs after the start of the Iran war.
3: The Labor Department says the producer price index jumped 6.5% from a year ago. The price of gas up by 23% from April to May.
1: That is Laura Winters reporting a booming session on Wall Street. At the closing bell, the Dow was up 929 points. The Nasdaq gained 640 for the Wall Street Business Report. I'm Bob Agnew.
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4: Here's your Truth Radio WTGF 90.5 weather bug forecast for the Gulf Coast. Overnight, partly cloudy with a low around 77. On Friday, mostly cloudy, then gradually becoming sunny with a high near 91. Partly cloudy on Friday night with a low around 78. And taking a look at your weekend on Saturday, 20% chance of showers and thunderstorms, mainly after 1 p.m. Otherwise, mostly sunny with a high near 91. Partly cloudy on Saturday night with a low around 79. 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
2: Here's your Truth Radio WTGF 90.5 weather bug forecast for the Gulf Coast. Overnight, partly cloudy with a low around 77. On Friday, mostly cloudy, then gradually becoming sunny with a high near 91. Partly cloudy on Friday night with a low around 78. And taking a look at your weekend on Saturday, 20% chance of showers and thunderstorms, mainly after 1 p.m. Otherwise, mostly sunny with a high near 91. Partly cloudy on Saturday night with a low around 79. 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
1: With SRN News, I'm Keith Peters in Washington. President Trump has called off new military strikes on Iran hours after threatening to escalate the war. Mr. Trump said at the Oval Office on Thursday that a deal to end the war is close.
2: We have a signing soon, and the documents are in pretty final shape. So we'll see. We'll see. Very good. Should be done. That should be done pretty quickly. They want it every bit as much as everybody else wants.
1: A spokesperson for Iran's foreign ministry said in a live phone call on state television that mediators were active and nothing had been finalized in the conflict that began February 28th when the U.S. and Israel jointly attacked Iran. President Trump plans to nominate U.S. Attorney Jay Clayton to be his new National Intelligence Director. Correspondent Bernie Bennett has details.
3: President Donald Trump nominates Jay Clayton, the U.S. Attorney for the Southern District of New York and a former Securities and Exchange Commission Chairman, as Director of National Intelligence. President Trump announced the nomination on social media on Thursday amid pressure from Congress to name a permanent replacement for Tulsi Gabbard, who resigned last month. Mr. Trump faced intense pushback over his decision to name Bill Pulte, head of the Federal Housing Finance Agency, as acting director. The job oversees the coordination of 18 intelligence agencies. Bernie Bennett in Washington.
1: A Minnesota man who assassinated the top Democrat in the Minnesota House and her husband has pleaded guilty so that federal prosecutors would not seek the death penalty. Vance Boulder fatally shot Minnesota House Speaker Melissa Hortman and her husband Mark Hortman. On Wall Street, the Dow by 929 points. This is SRN News. Americans are rethinking the morality of some things.
4: A new Gallup poll indicates that the number of people who think having a child outside of marriage is moral has fallen sharply in just the last year, from 67% to 58%. Support for gambling has also declined from 63% to 57%. Fewer Americans also think fornication and the use of birth control are morally acceptable. It's not clear why there's been such a sharp drop in only 1 year's time. Gallup says this might mark a plateau in the country's liberal drift on social issues. Michael Harrington reporting.
1: Southern Baptists have elected a new leader who's decried a decline and drift within the denomination. His supporters include an outspoken faction seeking to keep the denomination biblically grounded. Delegates to the SBC summer convention have elected Florida pastor Willie Rice to be the next president by a decisive margin over South Carolina pastor Josh Powell. This is SRN News. First Lady Melania Trump launching her Foster the Future accounts established to empower foster youth.
5: Melania Trump making history, as this is the first time that a First Lady is working with the Treasury Department to set up these accounts for foster children. So far, 23 governors have opted into the program.
6: Fostering the Future accounts give foster children the same chance for asset ownership and long-term wealth building as every other American child.
5: Laura Winters reporting.
1: A Michigan judge has recommended rejecting Consumer Energy's plan to sell 13 dams to an out-of-state private equity firm. Judge James Varchetti says the deal is not in the public interest and poses safety risks. The proposal involves selling the dams for $1 each and requiring ratepayers to buy back power at twice the market rate. More details at SRNnews.com.
7: Here's your Truth Radio WTGF 90.5 weather bug forecast for the Gulf Coast. Overnight, partly cloudy with a low around 77. On Friday, mostly cloudy, then gradually becoming sunny with a high near 91. Partly cloudy on Friday night with a low around 78. And taking a look at your weekend on Saturday, 20% chance of showers and thunderstorms, mainly after 1 p.m. Otherwise, mostly sunny with a high near 91. Partly cloudy on Saturday night with a low around 79. 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